0: evening, and it's not a very good evening at all, because we lost Dolly Parton today. She died at the age of 80. Her nephew, Brian Seaver, broke the news on Instagram. She was born Dolly Rebecca Parton January 19th of 1946 in a one-room cabin in Pittman Center, Tennessee. She met her husband of over 50 years, Carl Dean, in a laundromat shortly after she moved to Nashville in 1964, hoping for a career as a songwriter. She released the first of 65 albums. Hello, I'm Dolly came out in 1967. She began a seven-year stint on the Porter Wagoner Show. He became her mentor, producer, and duet partner, and she wrote two of her signature songs, Jolene and her farewell to Porter Wagoner, I Will Always Love You, the very same evening. Tonight, we'll take a look back on Dolly Parton with some clips that I've put together for you.
1: Here's a little gal that I know you're going to really learn to love. She ain't no dumb blonde, though. Pretty Miss Dolly Parton.
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10: Here's your Classic Country 106.9 forecast. Mainly clear skies tonight with a low of 59. Highs level off around 86. Tomorrow, sunshine mixed with clouds at times. Tomorrow night, lows dip down to about 65. Highs level off around 87 Thursday with a slight chance of thunderstorms. Slight chance of rain showers, 86 on Friday. In the Wolf 106.9 Weather Center, I'm meteorologist Paul Trombley. Currently, it's 73 degrees.
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0: There's Tim McGraw with Where the Green Grass Grows here on our Country Music Tuesday night. Old Dominion's Brad Tersey celebrating a major new milestone as he reveals he and his wife Roxy King have welcomed their first child. Can't believe it, Brad said. We've been celebrating all week. He continued the updates, stating that both his wife and their son are doing real great. He went on to praise his other half and shared gratitude for her being an amazing woman and told her it's just been so crazy. What a process. Thank you to my wife. We don't have a name yet. We don't even know how big their baby was or what sex. I'm sure that Brad will let us in on that, but it's good to know that they're both okay. We're going to be right back. I'll have Tanya Tucker doing that San Antonio stroll next.
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0: There's King George and Roundabout Way. Being on our Country Music Tuesday night get-together. Alan Jackson's coming up. Mercury Blues kicks off a nice long Texas-sized music set next.
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12: Here's your classic country 106.9 forecast. Mainly clear skies tonight with a low of 59. Highs level off around 86. Tomorrow, sunshine mixed with clouds at times. Tomorrow night, lows dip down to about 65. Highs level off around 87 Thursday with a slight chance of thunderstorms. Slight chance of rain showers, 86 on Friday. In the Wolf 106.9 Weather Center, I'm meteorologist Paul Trombley. Currently, it's 73 degrees.
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1: 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A country music legend and iconic entertainer has died.
2: Here you come again.
1: Dolly Parton was 80 years old, a multi-Grammy winner and actress known for her flashy style, and later her humanitarian work spent decades in the public eye. Parton had been struggling with her health recently. Tributes have been pouring in from across the country. President Trump has ordered American flags to be flown at half-staff for a week. Canada striking back in an escalating trade war with the U.S.
3: Canadian officials say they're slapping 15 to 50% tariffs on American steel, dairy, seafood, clothing, and cosmetics, totaling about $20 billion worth of goods. The move is a response to President Trump hiking tariffs on dozens of Canadian products.
1: Trade talks fell apart last week. Fox's Jared Halpern there. 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

0: That's Toby. A little less talk and a lot more action. I'm Bosch. Coming up, some great songs by Mel Tillis, Steve Warner, and Colin Ray's next with I Want You Bad, and That Ain't Good.
1: The Wolf.

0: Del Tillis, Coca-Cola Cowboy. I'm Bosch. On the way, some awesome tunes by Shania Twain, Doug Supernaw, and Wynonna's next with I Saw the Light.
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7: Here's your Classic Country 106.9 forecast. 59 overnight under mainly clear skies. Sunshine mixed with clouds at times. Wednesday, daytime highs approaching 86. Wednesday night, 65. Daytime highs approaching 87. Thursday, with a slight chance of thunderstorms. Slight chance for showers, 86 on Friday. In the Wolf 106.9 Weather Center, a meteorologist, Laura Lockwood. Currently 63.
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12: Here's your Classic Country 106.9 forecast. 59 overnight under mainly clear skies. Sunshine mixed with clouds at times. Wednesday, daytime highs approaching 86. Wednesday night, 65. Daytime highs approaching 87. Thursday, with a slight chance of thunderstorms. Slight chance for showers, 86 on Friday. In the Wolf 106.9 Weather Center, I'm meteorologist Laura Lockwood. Currently 63.
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1: Crystal Gayle, I'll Get Over You. I'm Bosch. Coming up, some great songs by Brooks and Dunn, Earl Thomas Conley, and Tanya Tucker's next with It's a Little Too Late. Can you relate?
2: The Wolf

0: Brooks and Dunn, Neon Moon. I'm Bosch. Coming up, some great songs by Alan Jackson, Kenny Chesney, and Hank Jr. is next with A Country Boy Can Survive, the 25th anniversary remix. It's awesome. Check it out here next.
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6: Here's your Classic Country 106.9 forecast. 59 overnight under mainly clear skies. Sunshine mixed with clouds at times. Wednesday, daytime highs approaching 86. Wednesday night, 65. Daytime highs approaching 87. Thursday, with a slight chance of thunderstorms. Slight chance for showers, 86 on Friday. In the Wolf 106.9 Weather Center, I'm meteorologist Laura Lockwood. Right now, it's 61 degrees.
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0: Sammy Kershaw, She Don't Know She's Beautiful. I'm Bosch. On the way, some great tunes by Leanne Rimes, Conway Twitty, and Ronnie Millsap is next with I'ma Stand By My Woman Man.
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7: Here's your Classic Country 106.9 forecast. Mainly clear skies, overnight with a low of 59. Sunshine mixed with clouds at times. Wednesday, high temperatures reach up to 85. Lows dip down to about 66. And foggy Wednesday night, partly cloudy. Chance of thunderstorms Thursday, high of 87. 85, a mix of clouds and sun Friday. In the Wolf 106.9 Weather Center, I'm meteorologist Laura Lockwood. Right now, 61.

0: Leanne Rimes and Big Deal, I'm Bosch. Coming up, some great songs by Highway 101, Jamie Johnson, and Clint Black is next with Better Man.
1: If Ernest Hemingway was alive today, would he say this to you?
2: 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And after...

0: Brooks and Dunn, hardworking man. I'm Bosch, having a great time hanging out with you tonight. Coming up, more great country next, right here.
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12: Here's your Classic Country 106.9 forecast. Mainly clear skies, overnight with a low of 59. Sunshine mixed with clouds at times. Wednesday, high temperatures reach up to 85. Lows dip down to about 66, and foggy Wednesday night, partly cloudy. Chance of thunderstorms Thursday, high of 87. 85, a mix of clouds and sun Friday. In the WOOF 106.9 Weather Center, I'm meteorologist Laura Lockwood. Currently, it's 59 degrees.
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0: Alan Jackson in Dallas. I'm Bosch. Coming up, some great songs by Vince Gill, Blake Shelton, and Kathy Mattea is next with 18 Wheels and a Dozen Roses.
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8: Here's your Classic Country 106.9 forecast. Mainly clear skies, overnight with a low of 59. Sunshine mixed with clouds at times. Wednesday, high temperatures reach up to 85. Lows dip down to about 66. And foggy Wednesday night, partly cloudy. Chance of thunderstorms Thursday, high of 87. 85, a mix of clouds and sun Friday. In the Wolf 106.9 Weather Center, I'm meteorologist Laura Lockwood. Currently, it's 59 degrees.
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0: Gary Morris, Secondhand Heart. I'm Bosch, hanging out with you today with more great country coming up next right here.
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6: Here's your classic country 106.9 forecast. Sunshine mixed with clouds at times today, with daytime highs approaching 85. Partly cloudy skies with fog in spots tonight, lows level off around 65. Sunshine mixed with clouds at times with fog in spots early tomorrow. Chance for storms, high temperatures reach up to 87. In the Wolf 106.9 Weather Center, I'm meteorologist Laura Lockwood. Right now, it's 59 degrees.
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0: That's Doug Stone in A Different Light.
1: Nine Bosch. It's Wednesday, August 26th. Happy birthday if today's your birthday. You share with Melissa McCarthy, who's 56. Chris Pine, the new Captain Kirk, is 46. It's National Cherry Popsicle Day, National Dog Day, and National Toilet Paper Day. Isn't that every day? I'm just asking a question for somebody. I don't know.
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0: Rodney Crowell and Roseanne Cash, It's Such a Small World. I'm Bosch. On the way, some great songs by King George Strait, Dara Worley, and Toby Keith is next with Should Have Been a Cowboy, the song that put him on the map.
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3: Here's your Classic Country 106.9 forecast. Sunshine mixed with clouds at times today, with daytime highs approaching 85. Partly cloudy skies with fog in spots tonight, lows level off around 65. Sunshine mixed with clouds at times with fog in spots early tomorrow. Chance for storms, high temperatures reach up to 87. In the Wolf 106.9 Weather Center, I'm meteorologist Laura Lockwood. Right now, it's 59 degrees.

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1: Fox News, I'm Ted Lindner. South Carolina Senator Darlene Graham wins her party's nomination for Senate on Tuesday night, defeating Congressman Ralph Norman. She thanked President Trump for his endorsement.
2: Lindsey truly loved you and viewed you as one of his closest friends. I appreciate that bond and appreciate all that you've done for our country. Our victory would not have been possible without you, and we are truly grateful.
1: She faces Democratic nominee Annie Andrews in November. And country music legend Dolly Parton has died at a Nashville hospital after a brief battle with cancer. The announcement on Tuesday, tributes pouring in from across the country. President Trump ordering American flags to be flown at half staff for a week. Dolly Parton was 80 years old. America's listening to Fox News.
3: The newsroom. I'm Bo Beecraft. Laurel County deputies arrested 39-year-old Danny Knapp Jr. of Lilly on Monday evening. Deputies say Knapp was taken into custody on a Laurel District Court warrant, charging him with third-degree terroristic threatening. The arrest happened on Clancy Lane, just southeast of London, with Knapp booked into the Laurel County Correctional Center. No additional details about the alleged incident have currently been released. Elsewhere, a London woman faces a criminal mischief charge after her arrest Monday afternoon. Laurel County Sheriff's officials say 21-year-old Brooklyn Holt was arrested on a district court warrant obtained by Deputy Ethan Brown. The charge is first-degree criminal mischief. Holt was taken into custody in London and lodged in the Laurel County Correctional Center, but further details about the specific case have yet to be released. With news, I'm Bo Beecraft.
4: Here's your classic country 106.9 forecast. Sunshine mixed with clouds at times today, with daytime highs approaching 85. Partly cloudy skies with fog in spots tonight, lows level off around 65. Sunshine mixed with clouds at times with fog in spots early tomorrow. Chance for storms, high temperatures reach up to 87. In the Wolf 106.9 Weather Center, I'm meteorologist Laura Lockwood. Right now, it's 59 degrees.
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Tanya Tucker's first big hit when she was only 13 years old, Dell to Dawn. It was a few years later when she was in her mid-teens. She showed up unannounced at Dolly Parton's home in Brentwood, Tennessee, and instead of being turned away, welcomed warmly into the house by Dolly and her husband, Carl Dean. Dolly went right into the kitchen and baked up a fresh batch of chocolate chip cookies, a cherished memory of Tanya Tucker. She remembers Dolly Parton today. Alan Jackson, Daryl Singletary, and Steve Warner on the way right now. George Jones.

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She turned every head in town. She was built and fun.

0: He had a long history of reviving classic country hits like Tall, Tall Trees, written by Roger Miller, and the song Mercury Blues. Carrying on that tradition, Alan Jackson covering Charlie McLean's first number one song, It's Who's Cheating Who, which he brought back into the top 5 years later. Coming up, Daryl Singletary and also Steve Warner.
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8: Here's your classic country 106.9 forecast. Sunshine mixed with clouds at times today, with daytime highs approaching 85. Partly cloudy skies with fog in spots tonight, lows level off around 65. Sunshine mixed with clouds at times with fog in spots early tomorrow. Chance for storms, high temperatures reach up to 87. In the Wolf 106.9 Weather Center, I'm meteorologist Laura Lockwood. Right now, it's 59 degrees.
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0: It's a journey we all take, though some of us hit a few more potholes along the way. It's Steve Warner on Life's Highway. Good morning. Jody Messina's coming up in just a bit. And also Ed Bruce for you.
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2: A teenage girl is in critical condition after being shot this morning near a bus stop in Louisville's Park Duval neighborhood. Paul Miles reports.
3: This is unacceptable. This action should not be taking place in our city. We are better than that.
4: School Superintendent Brian Yearwood reacting to the shooting near a bus stop on Beach Street. Mayor Craig Greenberg, when asked about additional safety measures at the stops.
5: We do not have the resources, LMPD, JCPS combined, anyone to cover all 10,000 school bus stops, but we are working on identifying those ones that need extra safety concerns and provide support there.
4: The mayor says members of his Office of Violence Prevention and additional police officers will support the students who use the bus stop on Beach Street. I'm Paul Miles.
2: Police have not reported any arrests in the shooting at this time. A new U.S. attorney for the Eastern District of Kentucky is being appointed. The DOJ says Jason Parman has been appointed to the role. Parman has been a member of the U.S. Attorney's Office since 2008 and comes to the new role after serving as the branch manager of the London branch office. Parman says he understands the responsibility that comes with the position and that he looks forward to working alongside federal, state, and local law enforcement partners in the Eastern District. A disbarred attorney is facing new charges in Northern Kentucky after he allegedly defrauded clients. Authorities in Kenton County claim 57-year-old Patrick Moves wrote fraudulent settlement checks and stole money for legal work which he never performed. Moves was disbarred in 2012 for similar crimes. He's now facing new felony charges, which include theft by deception and unauthorized practice of law. I'm Joe Lincoln.
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I placed my arm across the back of her bar stool. I don't remember what I said, but at the time it sounded cool. She pushed her drink away and never looked at me. She just paid the tab, tipped the man.

0: It's a bad goodbye from Clint Black along with Winona Judd. She continues on her Raised on Radio tour for the next couple of weeks along with Melissa Etheridge. They'll wrap things up at the Allegan County Fair in Michigan on the 11th of September. The tributes are coming in far and wide, remembering Dolly Parton, who passed away yesterday at the age of 80 years old. Some Hank Jr. and Brad Paisley coming up next for you right here.
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7: Here's your Classic Country 106.9 forecast. Sunshine mixed with clouds at times today, with daytime highs approaching 85. Partly cloudy skies with fog in spots tonight, lows level off around 65. Sunshine mixed with clouds at times with fog in spots early tomorrow. Chance for storms, high temperatures reach up to 87. In the Wolf 106.9 Weather Center, I'm meteorologist Laura Lockwood. Right now, it's 57 degrees.
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1: News. I'm Sue Guzman. Tributes pouring in following the death of music legend Dolly Parton at the age of 80. Singer Lee Greenwood on the Fox News Channel.
2: The entertainment business will never have another Dolly Parton, and we miss her terribly. I'm heartbroken. I'm almost without words. And God, Dolly, we're sure going to miss you.
1: Parton's publicist says Dolly died following a short battle with cancer. Canada Tuesday announcing new tariffs on the United States after trade talks between the two countries broke down. Canadian Industry Minister Melanie Joly said that Canada is going to match America's 50% tariffs.
3: We will not accept a bad deal that asks too much of Canada and offers too little in return.
1: The retaliatory tariffs apply to $20 billion worth of U.S. imports, including steel, dairy products, and agricultural equipment. 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
4: In the newsroom, I'm Bo Beecraft. A Laurel County woman faces multiple charges after deputies say she crashed into a house on Kentucky 312 and then left the scene. Investigators report 40-year-old Clara Dalton of Lilly drove off the road at a high rate of speed, striking two mailboxes and then hitting a residence before leaving. Witnesses directed deputies to Dalton's vehicle a short distance away, and authorities say she showed signs of impairment. She was taken to a local hospital before being charged on multiple counts and later booked into the Laurel County Correctional Center. Students in Rockcastle County's elementary and middle schools will no longer take Chromebooks home from school this year. Officials with the district say they want a more balanced approach to technology and less screen time outside the classroom. Chromebooks are set to remain available during the school day, but educators plan to place greater emphasis on direct instruction, collaboration, handwriting, and reading physical books. High school students will still be allowed to take the devices home for advanced coursework, with school leaders saying many parents have expressed support for the change. With news, I'm Bo Beecraft.
5: Here's your Classic Country 106.9 forecast. Sunshine mixed with clouds at times today, with daytime highs approaching 85. Partly cloudy skies with fog in spots tonight, lows level off around 65. Sunshine mixed with clouds at times, with fog in spots early tomorrow. Chance for storms, high temperatures reach up to 87. In the Wolf 106.9 Weather Center, I'm meteorologist Laura Lockwood. Right now, it's 57 degrees.
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He was a rock and roller at the time when Conway Twitty scored a big hit with It's Only Make Believe. It's Ronnie McDowell's cover. We got Kenny Rogers on the way, Keith Whitley, and some Patti Loveless a little later in the hour. With those Wild Angels, here's Mark.

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6: Here's your Classic Country 106.9 forecast. Sunshine mixed with clouds at times today, with daytime highs approaching 85. Partly cloudy skies with fog in spots tonight, lows level off around 65. Sunshine mixed with clouds at times with fog in spots early tomorrow. Chance for storms, high temperatures reach up to 87. In the Wolf 106.9 Weather Center, I'm meteorologist Laura Lockwood. Right now, it's 57 degrees.
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0: It's Patty Loveless, and I try to think about Elvis. Elvis at one point wanted to record I Will Always Love You, written by Dolly Parton, but Elvis's manager wanted too big a piece of the pie, taking half the royalties. It was one of the smartest business decisions Dolly said she made in her business career. Dolly passing away yesterday at the age of 80 years old. Johnny Cash and Lori Morgan are coming up next.
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0: Since its release, it has become one of the most requested songs by brides and grooms for their first dance at their wedding reception. I'll Still Be Loving You from Restless Heart, a career-defining hit for the band and found on the album Wheels. Good morning. Today is August the 26th, Don Bowman's birthday, born in 1937. Guitarist with Diamond Rio, Jimmy Olander, turned 65. Brian Kelly of FGL, 41. It's also the birthday of Chris Pine, Melissa McCarthy, Macaulay Culkin, and John Mulaney. And the birthday of Mother Teresa, born August the 26th in 1910. Dwight Yoakam and Brooks and Dunn are coming up.
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3: Hey, welcome to the midweek. How are you, Kentucky? I'm Scott Fitzgerald. Let's talk sports. Let's talk college football and take it to Lexington, where Kentucky defensive back Aaron Gates is healthy and ready to go. He's no stranger, of course, to Lexington. He played there as a freshman with Florida and remembers how loud the stadium can get. Now he'll experience the atmosphere as a Wildcat with 7 home games on Kentucky's schedule. Gates, of course, battling through multiple injuries, including ACL tears and season-ending shoulder surgery last year. As far as this season, what say you?
4: I feel like the training staff has done an amazing job helping me, like, with the resources here around Lexington. And then just, you know, doing everything I need to make sure I'm fully healthy on the field. So right now I feel 100%.
3: And, of course, there's one game he's looking forward to. That would be Florida. Louisville added a proven playmaker to their tight end room with the arrival of Brody Foley from Tulsa. He's coming off a breakout season where he caught 37 passes and scored 7 touchdowns. He also spent 3 seasons at Indiana, giving him some previous Power 4 experience, well, against his new head coach, Jeff Brohm.
5: End of my freshman year, he beat us in Bloomington, and then the following year he's here, beat us up in Indy, but always just had respect for Coach Brohm. And when this came open, like what they want to do with the offense, the weapons we have. I'm from Cincinnati. Like being an hour 20 away is way better just being closer to my family than 11 and a half.
3: And the Bengals got a scare at practice yesterday. Jamar Chase fell down on the field, got up, walked off under his own power. As to what happened?
6: It's just like a hyperextension. Like a hyperextension. If I had a game tomorrow, I'd play. I was trying to go practice today. I was trying to get back in, y'all. I promise.
3: Yeah, the star wide receiver said he hyperextended his knee. The Bengals are keeping him out of this week's preseason game against Philadelphia as a precaution. They'll open the regular season on September 13th against Tampa, with Chase getting nearly 3 weeks to recover. And in baseball, the Reds' struggles continue. They fall on the West Coast last night to the Giants 3-1. I'm Scott Fitzgerald.
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2: Here's your Classic Country 106.9 forecast. Sunshine mixed with clouds at times today, with daytime highs approaching 85. Partly cloudy skies with fog in spots tonight, lows level off around 65. Sunshine mixed with clouds at times with fog in spots early tomorrow. Chance for storms, high temperatures reach up to 87. In the Wolf 106.9 Weather Center, I'm meteorologist Laura Lockwood. Right now, it's 59 degrees.
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1: Fox News, I'm CJ Papa. Dolly Parton dies at the age of 80. Her family said following her brief battle with cancer, she just wasn't a singer.
2: No, I'm just screaming at my husband. I can do that anytime.
1: Now, from the movie Steel Magnolias, her nephew Brian Seaver.
3: Dolly called me and said she wants to rest in a beautiful bed of plush cotton because after a life wearing heavy rhinestones, she finally deserves to be comfortable and have some rest.
1: President Trump ordering flags lower to honor the country music legend. Interim South Carolina Senator Darlene Graham holds off Congressman Ralph Norman in the special runoff election. She'll run for her late brother Lindsey Graham's open seat in the U.S. Senate in November.
4: Thank you, Lindsey, for your service to South Carolina and to this country. It's just not the same without you here.
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5: The newsroom. I'm Bo Beecraft. A London man was arrested Sunday night after a crash in southern Laurel County, with deputies responding to the scene on Kentucky 552, reporting they detected the odor of alcohol and found inconsistencies with the driver's account of what happened. Investigators determined 23-year-old Nicholas Stalen was under the influence at the time of the crash. After receiving treatment for possible injuries, he was charged with operating a motor vehicle under the influence and booked into the Laurel County Correctional Center. The London Laurel Rescue Squad were able to safely locate and rescue two lost hikers near Marsh Branch on Laurel Lake recently. Rescuers used coordinates provided through the Laurel County Dispatch and were aided by a fire the hikers had built. The hikers were found and transported safely back to a boat ramp, with the Laurel County Sheriff's Office also assisting with the rescue. No injuries were reported and no additional details are available. With news, I'm Bo Beecraft.
6: Here's your Classic Country 106.9 forecast. Sunshine mixed with clouds at times today, with daytime highs approaching 85. Partly cloudy skies with fog in spots tonight, lows level off around 65. Sunshine mixed with clouds at times with fog in spots early tomorrow. Chance for storms, daytime highs approaching 87. In the Wolf 106.9 Weather Center, I'm meteorologist Laura Lockwood. Right now, 59.
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Ronnie Millsap with his first number one hit penned by Eddie Rabbit, It's Pure Love. Ronnie today remembering his 50-plus year friendship with Dolly Parton today. It was 7 years ago on his duets album that he re-recorded Smoky Mountain Rain. Along with Dolly Parton, we got Joe Diffie as well as George Strait. And Waylon Jennings coming up right now, Dan Seals.

0: It's a journey we all share in common aboard that third rock from the sun, the title cut of the album and one of Joe Diffie's biggest hits, Good Morning. George Strait, through his career, has been pitched many a song, and when he got the lyrics for this particular tune, he said that's not how we say it here in Texas. Though he did see the movie Forrest Gump, he was joking. He went ahead and recorded the song, which is on the way next. Some Waylon Jennings and also Winona Judd coming up in a bit, too.
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13: Here's your Classic Country 106.9 forecast. Sunshine mixed with clouds at times today, with daytime highs approaching 85. Partly cloudy skies with fog in spots tonight, lows level off around 65. Sunshine mixed with clouds at times with fog in spots early tomorrow. Chance for storms, daytime highs approaching 87. In the Wolf 106.9 Weather Center, I'm meteorologist Laura Lockwood. Currently, it's 61 degrees.

0: Mama, still let your babies grow up to be cowboys, and Luke and Bach, Texas, were worthy contenders, but the theme from the Dukes of Hazzard, Good Old Boys, became the biggest hit of Waylon Jennings' career. Good morning. Coming up, some Winona Judd and Ricky Skaggs.
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2: Walton County parents are in custody facing severe first-degree criminal abuse charges in Boone County. The investigation began after out-of-state relatives sent the sheriff's office a recorded video depicting Sean Webb slapping and suffocating his 3-month-old daughter. The suspect, co-identified by deputies, allegedly classified children as dogs who need repetitive boundary training by depriving them of oxygen. Jason Parman has been appointed by the district court to lead the U.S. Attorney's Office for the Eastern District of Kentucky. Parman has served as the London branch office manager since 2013, bringing more than 18 years of prosecution experience as he steps up to head all regional law enforcement and justice initiatives from the federal bench. Perry County utility crews have finally resolved a stubborn water connection blowout that twice forced area elementary students home and closed classrooms. Sewer Superintendent Vernon Anderton replaced the leaky 1968 main line outside R.W. Combs Elementary, thanking the residents for their patience after extreme pressure forced early dismissals on both Monday and Tuesday. School will finally resume normal schedules on Wednesday after 2 days of delays. In Harrodsburg, an arraignment date has finally been scheduled for Cody Casey, the boat operator indicted on 19 felony counts following a deadly 4th of July collision on Harrington Lake. Casey faces multiple charges of wanton endangerment, first-degree assault, and manslaughter revolving around a boat crash that killed one victim and injured several others. His formal plea is scheduled for September 2nd, 1 p.m. The Fayette County Sheriff's Office is warning residents to remain highly vigilant against a gigantic fraudulent phone scam. Officials declared swindlers impersonating active deputies or threatening citizens with missed jury duty penalties to extort direct payments over the phone via Bitcoin transactions. I'm Travis Laird.
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0: with Linda Davis and celebrating her 50th anniversary this year in music. It's Reba McEntire and Does He Love You? Good morning. Today is Cherry Popsicle Day. It's Make Your Own Luck Day, also National McChicken Day, and it's National Toilet Paper Day. 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
3: Here's your Classic Country 106.9 forecast. Sunshine mixed with clouds at times today, with daytime highs approaching 85. Partly cloudy skies with fog in spots tonight, lows level off around 65. Sunshine mixed with clouds at times with fog in spots early tomorrow. Chance for storms, daytime highs approaching 87. In the Wolf 106.9 Weather Center, I'm meteorologist Laura Lockwood. Right now, 63.
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1: Fox News, I'm Gianna Gelosi. Music legend Dolly Parton died Tuesday at the age of 80 after a brief battle with cancer. She was a lifelong entertainer, singer, songwriter, philanthropist, and icon with an outsized personality matched only by her outfits and big hair. The late singer's nephew and head of security, Brian Seaver, in a video message.
2: Dolly called me and said she wants to rest in a beautiful bed of plush cotton because after a life wearing heavy rhinestones, she finally deserves to be comfortable and have some rest.
1: President Trump has ordered flags to be flown at half staff for a week. Senator Darlene Graham won the Republican nomination to replace her late brother, Lindsey Graham, on South Carolina's general election ballot. She's going to face Democrat Annie Andrews in November. America's listening to Fox News.
3: In the newsroom, I'm Bo Beacraft. Laurel County deputies arrested 39-year-old Danny Knapp Jr. of Lilly on Monday evening. Deputies say Knapp was taken into custody on a Laurel District Court warrant charging him with third-degree terroristic threatening. The arrest happened on Clancy Lane just southeast of London, with Knapp booked into the Laurel County Correctional Center. No additional details about the alleged incident have currently been released. Elsewhere, a London woman faces a criminal mischief charge after her arrest Monday afternoon. Laurel County Sheriff's officials say 21-year-old Brooklyn Holt was arrested on a district court warrant obtained by Deputy Ethan Brown. The charge is first-degree criminal mischief. Holt was taken into custody in London and lodged in the Laurel County Correctional Center, but further details about the specific case have yet to be released. With news, I'm Bo Beacraft.
4: 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It's just our way of saying thanks. 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And that's why we say, at Toyota of Somerset, we're all about you.
5: Welcome to the midweek. How are you, Kentucky? I'm Scott Fitzgerald. Let's talk sports. Let's talk college football and take it to Lexington, where Kentucky defensive back Aaron Gates is healthy and ready to go. He's no stranger, of course, to Lexington. He played there as a freshman with Florida and remembers how loud the stadium can get. Now he'll experience the atmosphere as a Wildcat with 7 home games on Kentucky's schedule. Gates, of course, battling through multiple injuries, including ACL tears and season-ending shoulder surgery last year. As far as this season, what say you?
6: I feel like the training staff has done an amazing job helping me, like, with the resources here around Lexington. And then just, you know, doing everything I need to make sure I'm fully healthy on the field. So right now I feel 100%.
5: And, of course, there's one game he's looking forward to. That would be Florida. Louisville added a proven playmaker to their tight end room with the arrival of Brody Foley from Tulsa. He's coming off a breakout season where he caught 37 passes and scored 7 touchdowns. He also spent 3 seasons at Indiana, giving him some previous power forward experience, well, against his new head coach, Jeff Brohm.
7: End of my freshman year, he beat us in Bloomington, and then the following year he's here, beat us up in Indy, but always just had respect for Coach Brohm. And when this came open, like what they want to do with the offense, the weapons we have. I'm from Cincinnati, like being an hour 20 away is way better just being closer to my family than 11 and a half.
5: And the Bengals got a scare at practice yesterday. Ja'Marr Chase fell down on the field, got up, walked off under his own power as to what happened.
8: It's just like a hyperextension. Like a hyperextension. If I had a game tomorrow, I'd play. I was trying to go practice today. I was trying to get back in, y'all. I promise.
5: Yeah, the star wide receiver said he hyperextended his knee. The Bengals are keeping him out of this week's preseason game against Philadelphia as a precaution. They'll open the regular season on September 13th against Tampa, with Chase getting nearly 3 weeks to recover. And in baseball, the Reds' struggles continue. They fell on the West Coast last night to the Giants 3-1. I'm Scott Fitzgerald.
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1: Hello, everyone. It is the Leach Report for Wednesday, and we are always presented by Bobcat Enterprises. And glad to have you on board on a bit of a sad day with the passing of Dolly Parton. And we will probably get into a little bit of that with Mike DeCourcy when he joins us, because he's a guy that's certainly tuned into pop culture. He's our movie guy, but I bet you he has some maybe good memories of maybe interaction or a concert or a favorite movie or whatever about Dolly Parton. Logan Stenberg in the first half of the show caught up to Logan to talk about UK football. And if time permits, we'll work in a player interview as well as we lead up to the opener for the Cats a week from Saturday. Let's start it with the Wildcat news of the day, always a service of Giuseppe's of Lexington. Not really Wildcat news, but it is the biggest news from yesterday, and that's the passing of Dolly Parton at the age of 80. She found a way to combine talent, compassion, class, star power, integrity, business savvy, all of those things, as well of combining all of those forces, maybe as well as anybody. I can't remember ever hearing anybody say a bad word about Dolly Parton. And she crossed over into sports occasionally, like performing in her late 70s as a Dallas Cowboy cheerleader at the halftime show of a Cowboys game on Thanksgiving Day. There was a game down at Tennessee a few years ago, may have been in connection with her Imagination Library, where she gave books to kids. I can't remember exactly the reason. Maybe it was something else. But anyway, she walked out onto the field on the arm of Peyton Manning at Neyland Stadium. Just so many amazing things you can say about Dolly Parton. I found a ticket stub from the one time I saw her in concert at Rupp Arena with Kenny Rogers in 1985. Found the stub from that ticket. Been to Dollywood. Loved. I used to. My parents were country music fans and watched the Porter Wagoner show. So that was my first exposure to Dolly Parton's talent. They'd always say, "Let's go to our pretty little girl singer, Miss Dolly Parton." And she, you know, wrote "I Will Always Love You" famously to as part of her way to leave her deal with Porter Wagoner, and they were friends, but she was under contract and he didn't want her to leave, wasn't going to let her leave, and then he did because of that song. And just we talk about Dolly Parton all day, as I'm sure many of you did yesterday after you heard this news. The other big news of the day for sports fans in this area, the Southeastern Conference announcing a policy that would ban athletes who have signed pro contracts from playing college sports. Now, does that include players like Mark Mitchell and Alex Afori? Well, we don't really know for sure, because supposedly we had heard early on that Mitchell had signed an Exhibit 10 contract. Well, it turns out reps say he didn't actually sign anything. It was just discussed or agreed to, but nothing was signed. Alex Afori, similar deal. He didn't have anything signed. So that still has to play itself out, maybe through the courts, maybe through some clarification of the ruling. Also, media reports say it's a 16-0 vote by presidents to give Greg Sankey, the commissioner of the SEC, unlimited authority to penalize schools who violate the policy. So still don't know the entire resolution on this, but that the major leagues are all moving in concert at the moment. Now, let's get to our first break. Opening segment presented by Giuseppe's of Lexington, always. And you can get to Open Table and get something on the books for a reservation at Giuseppe's for a night after a day at Keeneland or around a UK football game. There is no place better to celebrate a special occasion, and they also offer valet parking now at Giuseppe's. All right, we'll head to the break. I've heard all the different great Dolly Parton songs. I wanted to find one that I hadn't heard anybody play in all of the coverage, and I looked for a gospel song. And so as we head to the break, and if you're a podcast listener, unfortunately with the way the rules are, you don't get to hear this. But if you're listening to us in real time, this is Dolly Parton's, a little bit of her version of my probably favorite hymn, Amazing Grace.

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0: 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It's the Leach Report presented by Bobcat Enterprises, and we welcome in Logan Stenberg. You hear him on the UK Football Network pregame shows with Ricky Lumpkin, Christy Thomas, of course, played for the Cats in the Coach Stoops era and some of those great teams when they were going to bowl games on one of the 10-win teams. Logan, tell me what you like about the first edition of the Will Stein Kentucky Wildcats.
1: I'm going to be honest with you. I love the fact that he went up to Notre Dame, got our guy, got Kenny Minchie, obviously, to come down, got him early to where he kind of get integrated into this offense, learn his scheme. I think that was obviously number one. Number two is he has built Willie Rodriguez up. Obviously, he had a great foundation coming off of last season, but I think he's done nothing but improve in this training camp. And then the last and not least, but, you know, my guy is the offensive line. The offensive line is incredible. Went out and got Lance Hurd, Olosa Lennon, Colton Price, a bunch of guys that have meaningful snaps and meaningful games that I think are going to help us win this year.
0: I've always said if you look at a Kentucky football media guide and you circle the page that where the NFL draft picks are year by year, if you circle those years where there were a lot of names more than others, those, not surprisingly, are the best teams. In that O-line, it seems like there's maybe more than one NFL draft pick, right?
1: Yeah, I mean, I'm super high on Lance Hurd. I've gone on and said that I think that he's a first rounder. I think if he plays just well under his ceiling this year, that he's going to be a first rounder. Colton Price is the guy that I think has the highest ceiling. I think that he can go out and really prove he's a smart, heady player. You know, he's got the size, he's got the strength, he's got the experience. So just putting that all together and showing that he can lead this offensive line behind Kenny and really impose his will on defense, I think he's going to really stand out this year.
0: With the running backs and the wide receivers, with the wide receiver group, Will used a line at one of his news conferences, talented but unproven, and especially until we're sure that when we'll see Nick Anderson. Hopefully that will be for the first game. He takes that room to another level, but it at least seems like they have some potential there for playmakers. You just can't be sure who to lean on too heavily.
1: Yeah, and that's the kiss of death. You know, obviously there's a lot of potential in that room. You just spoke on it. The thing that I see is the size isn't really where I'd like it to be, I'll be honest with you. It looks like a Pac-12 receiver room. A lot of small, shifty, speedy guys. Hopefully that translates well into the SEC. But going into this season, I truly believe even downfield through the air, the security blanket is going to be Willie Rodriguez. I think as Kenny goes and learns his offense and realizes, you know, if he's getting pushed out of the pocket or we don't pick somebody up and he has to roll, he has to extend a play, he's going to be looking for Willie.
0: And Skinner's a guy that ought to create some matchup issues if he elevates his game, right?
1: I'm very excited for him. He's a younger guy, obviously. You know, I don't want to say undersized for the tight end position because he just plays a different style of tight end. I think they've got him listed at maybe 220, but he is a downfield threat. And all the people in that facility have told me he's the one to watch. Number seven, watch him. He's a guy. He's a dude. And so I definitely think we're going to see him on Saturdays. It's going to be a completely different game style than Willie Rodriguez, obviously.
0: We're talking with Logan Stenberg from the UK Network football pregame show. As far as the running backs, Baxter's the guy with the biggest rep, and, you know, he looks like an SEC running back. What about the – so we – you know, if he's out there, you can have high hopes for him. What about behind him? What are you seeing?
1: Yeah, Barnes is the next guy up, you know. He's
0: you mean Patterson, you mean?
1: Patterson, excuse me, sorry. He's the next guy up. He's just a little shiftier, obviously, than Baxter. And I'll be honest with you. I'm so high on this offensive line. I don't really care who's holding the ball. I think there's going to be holes for them to run it. So it really just depends on how they want to attack it. If they want to get on the perimeter and they want a shiftier, speedier guy, we're going to go that route. But I think that we're going to weigh heavily on the bell cow and run between the tackles. That's what I would do. That's what I would lean on. I would make defenses stop us inside the tackle before we hit the perimeter.
0: You played on an offensive line group that had multiple NFL guys, so you know what good looks like. So what is it you like about this group?
1: I'm very biased, obviously. I always love talking about offensive line. But the thing that these guys do well is Colton Price spoke on him earlier. Super heady, smart guy. Football IQ is through the roof. He's strong. He's got a lower body that you can't teach. He's wide hips, wide calves, wide thighs, something that you're just born with. Now, Lance Hurd, he's the alien. You know, this guy's from a different planet. He's huge. He's strong. He's fast. He bends well. That's usually the biggest problem when you got big, beefy tackles that are transferring out of places. It's because they're not bending well. They're not moving well. That's not the case with this guy. I mean, there's a short little highlight film on Twitter of him just pulling around and completely de-cleating people. He moves well in space. He bends well at the line of scrimmage. His point of attack is incredible. He seems to have been picking up this offense very well. He's doing the little things correct, getting his hat on the right side of the number. His footwork is clean. He's not wasting steps. I think that that's really the biggest thing. Now, and Olosa Lennon's kind of a guy like me, maybe not as polished in the technique, I'll be completely honest with you, but a bruiser, you know. He'll go in. He understands what job needs to be done. He's going to get it done. It may not be pretty, but the job will get done.
0: Let's talk about the other side of the ball and what catches your eye on the defense.
1: Yeah, I'll be honest with you. Secondary, right? Ty Bryant coming back, a guy that we can rely on. Jordan Castell coming in. I think he's going to be huge for us as well. But I gotta revert back to my guy, Ricky, man. He loves Humphrey Grace. He loved him last year. He came back. He's bigger. He's leaner. He's stronger. Obviously, he understands this scheme a little better. He's been under Stew for now 2 years. So I think he's very comfortable in that defense. I think he's the leader up front. I think he's the guy that everything's going to be run off of as far as games and pick schemes. And I looked for him to get home a lot this season.
0: This staff, I've heard Coach Bateman talk about Coach White and Coach Stoops, the previous staff. They were solid defensively. So they have a, you know, I think both groups of coaches would be respectful of the other side. But it's going to be different. And part of that's just the way to complement what Will wants to do on offense. I think they want a more aggressive defensive style. So who of the returning guys for Kentucky on the defense might flourish in that approach?
1: Yeah, I mean, it's the easy one. It's Ty Bryant, right? Bateman in his press conference came out and said, when he first spoke to Bryant, he said, you know, I haven't hit the quarterback yet. Bateman obviously surprised. And then in that press conference later says, we're going to get that handled pretty quickly. I think that there's going to be a lot of cat corner blitzes. And Bateman has proven that he's a multiple guy, right? This defense is going to look different from quarter one to quarter three, not just game to game. He's going to adapt and overcome. And then the guy that jumps off the page for me, really, that's going to be kind of that swing guy, making a lot of this defense work, is Sam Green. We've heard nothing but awesome things about him coming out of camp. And he's the guy that has had a lot of comparisons to other Kentucky greats, such as Josh Allen and likes of him.
0: Good stuff. I know you're excited about getting this started with this Youngstown State game on the 5th and then SEC play in week 2.
1: I cannot wait, man. You know, I live for it just like you. It's not as long. So I'm super excited for this season, Tom.
0: Be right back. 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
0: It is the Leach Report, and let's hear from a current defensive lineman. We just heard from a former offensive lineman. Let's hear from Jamarian Harkless from Douglas High School here in Lexington. Started out at Purdue, now Wildcat in the middle of the Kentucky defensive line.
3: First, tell me about the nickname, Chops.
4: Okay. So where I got the nickname from, I was about 4 years old. Pork chops is all I was eating as a kid. That was like my favorite, I think. And then my auntie came up with the nickname Chops, and then it just stuck with me for the rest of my life.
3: Sounds like a good football nickname.
4: It is, yeah. I remember, you know, they don't do this with this group, but I remember last year, you know, after a play, like some people on the sideline, they'd be like, Chop. Like, they do a little thing, so, you know, it's cool. It's something that's, you know, been a part of my life forever. So.
3: I also read in the in your bio something that people don't know about you, your singing ability, and there's a connection to Marvin Gaye.
4: See, yeah, I mean, I think my whole family can sing. So, you know, just being able to sing just comes through the family, in my opinion. You know, just going to churches and, you know, you having family. You know, singing in the choirs and stuff like that's something normal, you know.
3: Is there a connection to Marvin Gaye?
4: Yeah, that was, he's my stepmom's cousin, I think, something like that. So, you know, is it blood? No, but, you know, just the fact that he's connected, I take it. You know.
3: And it's great music.
4: Yeah, great music, yeah. Really.
3: You played here in Lexington, but how did you end up coming back to Lexington?
4: Going through that portal transition, I wanted to come back home, to be real with you. So Louisville, Kentucky was, you know, my options. Just going based off scheme and based off the coaches and, you know, Coach Students, how you got players in my size to go to the league, is Kentucky was most definitely the main option for me.
3: What did you know about Coach Bateman and the way he approached defense? Did that help your decision too?
4: Yeah, Bateman, he was really cool with somebody I love dearly, Coach Haley. He used to coach. Retired now. Coach Haley called me up all the time talking about Bateman and how great of a person he is and how great of a coach he is. And, you know, when I'm hearing that from somebody I love dearly, that does nothing but help me trust him even more.
3: What's the role you'll play in this defense?
4: I'll be playing some 2-wide, I'll be playing some 3, mainly 2-wide, and I'll just try to be as dominant as possible, you know.
3: What about this defensive scheme and the way Coach Bateman runs it? What do you like about it?
4: I mean, we just go after it. I mean, everything's attack, and that's what I love about it. I mean, you know, you really got no reading or anything. Everything's just go. And, you know, he obviously with Texas A&M, he was leading in sacks in the SEC for a little while. So, you know, the blitzes that he's bringing and the pass rush, you know, and all that he's bringing to Kentucky, I think it's going to be great.
0: Jamarian Harkless going to be a force, hopefully, in the middle of that defensive front for the Wildcats. It's the Leach Report. Mike DeCourcy will be coming back.
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6: Republican nominee Dr. Ralph Alvarado is quietly rebranding his high-profile campaign in Kentucky's 6th Congressional District. NBC First reported Alvarado quietly removed all online photos of himself with President Donald Trump, who previously endorsed the candidate ahead of the high-stakes May primary. Alvarado's revised site now portrays him as an independent who vows to focus solely on bipartisan health care collaboration as he prepares to face Democrat Zach Dembo in the upcoming November midterm. And Nicholasville commissioners approved a strict new ordinance regulating local e-bike and electric scooter use. The new law bans them entirely from municipal parks and limits their sidewalk use solely to children 12 and under. Meanwhile, the city of Cumberland, Harlan County Schools, and Southeast Kentucky Community College have entered a three-way partnership to rescue the historic Cumberland High School building. The 1947 landmark faces severe disrepair since closing in 2008, but the new coalition plans to complete extensive repairs, establish a historic tribute room, and keep the athletic fields active for local student athletes. Warren County Public Schools has opened Kentucky's first emerging career pathway dedicated solely to artificial intelligence. The new Bowling Green Impact Center pilot enables 50 students to earn key IBM certificates, with officials co-designing the entire specialized curriculum to serve as the official statewide AI pilot model. Finally, Kentucky literacy leader Heather Diffenbach is celebrating the profound philanthropic vision of the late Dolly Parton. Parton's Historic Imagination Library program, co-founded in honor of her own illiterate father, has delivered more than 6 million free books to Kentucky families since 2001, with over 132,000 bluegrass state children currently enrolled in the literacy movement. I'm Travis Laird.
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0: 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Mike on X, the Big Ten Network. And Mike, before we get into talking all of the mess that is college sports, let's talk about something more pleasant and the life and career of Dolly Parton. We'll start with movies, since you're our movie buff on the show. We see, you know, singers make the transition sometimes to movies. She started it with 9 to 5, and she seemed as real on the screen as she did in real life.
12: Well, she had an amazing ability to inject her personality into whatever she was doing. And so, when you saw her on the screen, there was true of a lot of the great actors, Cary Grant, Robert Redford, even Katharine Hepburn, through all the stages of her career, there was always a lot of them in their characters, a little bit different than, say, Daniel Day-Lewis, where he just completely transforms in most of his roles. You could really feel her presence in all the movie roles that she did. She was an amazing performer, and she allowed her personality to inform the characters that she played.
13: It's an interesting observation, because that's what a singer does with songs. They interpret them in their way rather than just trying to do an exact duplication. So maybe that kind of influenced her acting.
12: You know, what's interesting about her as a musician is how she was one of the great songwriters, an amazing songwriter, especially given at the time that she, say, wrote Jolene or I Will Always Love You. That was not common for country singers in general to write their own material. Nashville still is a place where a great songwriter can make a terrific living without ever really becoming a performer or make more than sidelining as a performer. But she was someone who could write her own material and do an unbelievable job of interpreting others. I'm going through Twitter this morning, I've come across versions that she did of After the Gold Rush by Neil Young with Emmylou Harris and Linda Ronstadt, and it's just spectacular.
13: Somebody posted a version of Stairway to Heaven she did.
12: Oh, I did not see that, but I now have to go looking for it because that would be amazing. She was an incredible interpreter of songs, as well as one of the most amazing songwriters of our time.
13: She famously turned down Elvis.
12: Yes.
13: He wanted to record I Will Always Love You, I think the story goes. And she was so excited, she told all her family and friends. And then a day before the recording session, Colonel Tom Parker calls Dolly directly and said, of course, you know that Elvis only records things that he owns or gets a piece of, so we need at least half of the publishing rights. And she said, well, I'm sorry, but I can't do that. And so she turned down Elvis recording her song, which would have made her a lot of money, and but she would have lost money in the long term. And so she stood her ground, that the savvy businesswoman that she was, and later made more money than you can probably count, because Whitney Houston recorded it under Dolly's terms for the movie.
12: Yes. Yes. And she never gave a dollar figure on what the Whitney Houston record did for her, but she made it very clear that it was a gazillion dollars and it worked out beautifully. And I heard a beautiful story about that she told on one of the news programs I was watching about, she had not, they didn't send her a demo or anything of Whitney Houston doing it. And she actually heard it for the first time on the radio. And when she heard it, she was so moved that she said she had to pull over into a Walgreens parking lot because she was afraid she was going to wreck. She lived an absolutely amazing life. I will tell you this. I was aware of her charity, but I did not know much about the Imagination Library. And when they gave the figure of giving away 300 million books, I mean, that's staggering. I mean, that's basically over $1 billion. And that organization has given it to children all around the world to help them read. And then I heard her say in a clip last night that she was motivated to do that because her father was illiterate, and she wanted to make sure that that kids all around the world could learn to read. And I totally appreciate that. I'm a supporter of literacy charities because I'm a writer, and maybe that's a little selfish, but I know what reading has done for my life, and I so deeply appreciated what she did with that particular element of her charitable work.

0: never heard before, where she sent band uniforms and instruments to schools that couldn't fund it.
1: Right.
0: Things like that. And she was just amazing. It's hard to find, especially this day and time, anybody that you can say there's not a bad word that's been said about him. I can't remember any about Dolly.
1: Well, a guy I follow from Louisville, a reporter down there, Jason Riley, wrote a tweet that said, "Is Dolly the last person that we all agreed on is wonderful?" Or some version of that. And don't read the tweet, the replies, because then you find out that there are people who didn't think she was wonderful. And it's so there's always somebody there's always somebody out there, Tom. But I think she had about as high an approval rating as we have in American society.
0: What was your favorite song?
1: Oh, I think Jolene is one of the great songs ever written. It's so well done. It's amazing that she wrote it when she, I think she was only 24 or 25. It's got such great soul. The lyrics are fantastic. I think it's one of the top country songs ever written.
0: And if you have not seen Ken Burns' documentary on country music, there's one of the shows of the, I can't remember how many there were, 8, 9, whatever. One of them focuses in large part on Dolly Parton. The whole thing's well worth your time, but that one in particular is a good one. So maybe if you want to watch one, start with that one, with the one about Dolly, because it's outstanding, and you learn even more about her. We are coming up on a break. Let's take that. We'll come back, and then we'll get into some college sports conversation here with Mike DeCourcy, and it is Leach Report. 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

0: local sports programs. 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
2: Quarter before the top of the hour, we're chatting with Mike DeCourcy here on the Leach Report, as we do each Wednesday. And famously, the Supreme Court issued a 9-0 decision a while back against the NCAA in one of the cases that involved the college athletes and what's led to where we are now. And as hard as it is to find somebody to say a bad word about Dolly Parton, it's probably just as hard to find unanimous Supreme Court decisions these days. But it did happen involving college sports. And that leads to, I was reading a Q&A with the readers column that Stuart Mandel did in The Athletic. And he thinks that there will be, I've heard it said that, why didn't the NCAA just give up on this because it's a one-year deal? He thinks there will be more, quote-unquote, failed professionals that will try this in subsequent years. You agree?
3: Well, I think that's hard to say. I mean, I think there may be a few. But remember, in subsequent years, they won't be chasing this 50-year deal. That's the issue, is that we have had the NCAA issue a proclamation that, from now on, from the start of every athlete that's now in college and that will subsequently enroll in college will get 5 years to play five seasons. And that's their new standard. And so for some reason, and I still believe this, Tom, I'm not much of a conspiracy theorist, but I don't think it's much of a conspiracy because there's no other logical reason why they could have done this. They introduced that rule in June of 2026, two months ago. And they could have done it a month from now or 2 months from now, because everybody that would have been impacted by this rule, save for the high school class of 2022, would have known about it in time. If you were a freshman, say now, and you enrolled in school, let's say you're probably my nephew, who's a cross country runner, is already enrolled in school. Okay. So he knows now that he has 5 years to run five times. So he's got that. But he could have just as easily found that out in October or November, and then the class of 2022 wouldn't have been sitting there saying, well, what about us? They would have already moved on with their lives. There would have been no return. Because they did it in June, a lot of us believe that they did it so that we would have this chaos and so that it would push, encourage, try to move Congress to act on the bill that was in Congress, that's in the Senate. That seems to be the only logical reason why they did this. And so in the future, perhaps someone who goes to the NBA draft and doesn't make it might try to come back. But I think that they'll be making more informed decisions then about what they'll be leaving behind and what they'll be coming back to. RJ Lewis was the most puzzling decision, who's now semi, I don't know what the status is now because of the SEC, considering rescinding the ability of players who've been in pro camps to come back to school. But RJ a week ago or whatever it was, said, I'm going to LSU. And this is a year after he left St. John's, didn't play in any NBA games. I didn't ever have an opportunity to be on an NBA roster. Besides, he's going to go back to college. RJ was one of those, like, we were all puzzled by. Like, the kind of thing that used to happen in the teens and aughts all the time, but since the arrival of NIL, never happened. Like, nobody walked away from a lucrative college career when their NBA future was kind of not that encouraging. It was really a shock. So I don't think there are going to be that many of those cases in the future.
2: The cases, to make this provincial, for Alex Afari, Kentucky football, played his time here, thought it was done and then was at some level involved with the Packers, but wasn't, I don't think, formally on their roster. Anyway, wants to come back, play his fifth year. And then Mark Mitchell from Missouri wins his case. And did he, and apparently he did not sign an Exhibit 10 contract, maybe agreed to it, but didn't sign it. So do they, are they covered by what the SEC and other leagues announced yesterday in terms of the policy for professional athletes? Or do we, do you have any insight on that? Because it seems like we don't really know yet.
3: Yeah, I don't think we're sure because it depends on how they define the Exhibit 10. Is that an NBA contract or do you have to sign the two-way, which remember that the two-way basically says you are an NBA player just when we tell you. we'll call you when we need you. Otherwise, you're a G League player. The Exhibit 10 doesn't offer that provision. You're not part of the big club, so to speak. And so I don't know how the SEC will adjudicate that. And I do think that if they adjudicate it against the athlete, then it'll probably be another court decision they'll have to decide.
2: Well, how would Mitchell change Kentucky?
3: Oh, I think that he is exactly what they need because the one position where they're not obviously covered, obviously solid, is the power forward position. We talked about this a couple of weeks ago when Jackson Kohler was still out there as a possibility. Mitchell is a very capable rebounder. He's not an elite rebounder, but he's going to get a fair number. Basically a 5 to 6 rebound a game guy. So he's not an elite rebounder, but that's partly because he's played a lot of his career in a more perimeter based role. I don't think that that will be as available to him. I think the flexibility to play out to the perimeter will be there. I mean, he's shown that he can do it. A year ago, he shot almost 39% on threes. Freshman year on a lower number, shot 35%. So he does have that ability. But if he comes to Kentucky and is available, I think he will be assigned to do more in the basket area. He'll have to at least up that to 6 or 7, not 5 or 6. And the more the merrier, of course. But he'll still have the ability to play away from the goal and show his offensive versatility. He shot basically better than 50% from the field in 3 of his 4 college seasons. So he is a very capable finisher. A year ago was the first option for an NCAA tournament team in Missouri. It wasn't a great team, but it was a tournament team. And so all of that indicates that he'll fit nicely into what Kentucky really needs from another player.
2: He led Missouri in assists, which is not exactly common for a player that fit into the team the way he did.
3: Yeah, and I think that what that shows is, first of all, he was their first option. As I said, they kind of ran a lot of offense through him. But what that shows is that he's going to be willing to do what it takes to win. And I for a guy who was averaging 18 points as a forward, power forward, wherever you want to classify him, to also get 3.5 assists a game is a really nice figure. And, again, I think that they'll look at him and say, you know, we need you to be a little bit better on the defensive boards. We're probably going to need more on the offensive boards from you because we've got Milan standing out there, one of the best 3-point shooters college basketball has seen. So for his size, easily the best. So we're going to need you a little bit more near the bucket, but not all the time directly near the bucket because you've got plenty of size there. You don't want to jam things up, but you do need him available to crash the opposite side when one of the big guys is playing with the ball in the opposite post. You want Mitchell available to be able to go get that and do a more thorough job on the offensive boards than he traditionally has.
2: That is Mike DeCourcy. You read him at sportingnews.com. You can also follow at TSN Mike on X and on the Big Ten Network. 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
3: Thanks, Tom.
2: That is Mike DeCourcy, joins us weekly here on The Leach Report. Quick break, and then we'll be right back. 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
2: 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This day in 1983, the U.S. won gold in men's basketball at the Pan American Games. That was kind of an event that would happen similar to the Olympics the year before the Olympics. And the U.S. beat Brazil, and the co-leading scorers were Kentucky's Jim Master with 17 and a guy named Michael Jordan with 17. Happy birthday, former Kentucky pitcher and major leaguer Jeff Parrott, legendary Kentucky coach Jerry Claiborne, born on this day, as was Van Florence, the man who was the driving force of the Committee of 101, a.k.a. the Blue Coats. So we certainly miss Van. SEC quarterback rankings from CBS have Kenny Minchie at number 13. Wouldn't lose too much sleep over that. They just don't have much to go on. But the farther he is above 13 by the end of the year, we'll tell you probably a lot about how the season has ended up for the Wildcats. And we'll talk about more about that in the days to come. Right now, we'll head to a break or head to the end of the show. And we'll see you tomorrow here on The Leach Report.
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7: Fox News, I'm CJ Pop. A change in direction from President Trump in dealing with the Islamic Republic.
8: The Treasury Department is taking over the Iran war from the Pentagon. Secretary of State Marco Rubio is apparently telling American allies in the Gulf and in the Middle East that there aren't going to be any more big military strikes against the Iranians anytime soon as the focus shifts to economic pressure. That is according to Axios.
7: Fox's Peter Ducey at the White House, the commander-in-chief celebrating the American legend Dolly Parton.
9: President Trump says he will be lowering the flags to half staff for 1 week in her honor, saying there has never been anyone like her and never will.
7: Fox's Natalie Rivera, Parton died at the age of 80. Her family said after a short battle with cancer. Interim South Carolina Senator Darlene Graham defeats Congressman Ralph Norman in the special runoff election for Senate. 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
1: Welcome, everyone. It is Kentucky Sports Radio, Wednesday, August the 26th. I am Matt Jones here on another beautiful day in New York City. I've got Ryan and Drew in Lexington. Shannon is in Louisville. It's going to be an Ask Anything Wednesday. Any questions you have, we will take 859-280-2287. Love to hear from you. 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Smith Law Office. If you call T.J., he'll make them pay. Guys, there's actually a ton of stuff to get to even on this Ask Anything Wednesday. We have a big Mark Mitchell news that could go anyway. Changes in U.K. football. And I have a giveaway, well, not a giveaway, a raffle that may be one of the cooler raffles we've ever done. Well, but I think we have to start, Ryan, with the passing of Dolly Parton, which occurred yesterday around 2 o'clock, and just tremendously sad. You know, now there have been 24 hours where people have all weighed in, and, you know, I did yesterday on ESPN. But if you've listened to this show for a long time, Shannon, you and I have been talking about when she was going to pass for years, right? About how sad that was going to be. And I felt it yesterday. I mean, just tremendously sad. It happened at 2 o'clock. I was sitting in the Disney cafeteria and I found myself like starting to cry in the Disney cafeteria, which on your first day walking into a new building is not exactly what you want. But and then I watched, Ryan, my studio is right next to ABC World News Tonight.
2: Yes.
1: And I watched them like go into because they broke into programming and went live. And I got to watch that process take place, like with people running around and all that.
2: Right. Breaking
1: news. But the
2: reason
1: they did. Yeah, because it was breaking news. But the reason it was, I mean, how many musicians die and they're going to break into the broadcast for it? Not many. But Dolly Parton is one, because the most universally beloved figure in music and maybe the most universally beloved figure in culture. Very, very sad, and just an absolutely tremendous human being. They don't make them better than Dolly Parton, and as the stories come out of all that she's done, but also things that she did that you didn't even know she had done. Ryan, it was just sad. I was kind of bummed out all day. I can't. There are celebrity deaths that make you sad or maybe surprise you, but I think Dolly Parton, it's just different because it's people feel like they lost like one of their family.
2: Well, when I heard the news yesterday, my thoughts actually went to you, because you've even said before, she may be the only celebrity you would ever cry over if they passed.
1: I did.
2: I knew you were probably having a hard time.
1: I did. And then, you know, you see that and you go, well, all right, I got to go on the air in an hour and on a show that's not exactly Dolly Parton centric. But I couldn't help it because, you know, born in East Tennessee, like almost my entire family, in Sevierville, and you know, I mean, everybody knows what she's done, but like, I do feel, I've never met the woman. I've seen her in concert like 5 times, but I always just sort of felt like she was almost extended family to us. And, you know, Drew, what I think is interesting is you have on this show, if you include Billy and Mario, like 6 people of different generations, different things, but everybody on this show loves Dolly Parton. And probably everybody that works in our office loves Dolly Parton. And I would say everybody listening out there loves Dolly Parton.
2: Yeah.
1: And in 2026, I'm not sure there's another person in the world that could get that explanation.
3: I agree. We live in a time where, you know, there's a pretty big line drawn and people just judge people based on how they vote or what they think. But Dolly, both sides and pretty much everyone you can think of, anyone I know, anyone you know, they're all in agreement, and we're sad to hear about Dolly's passing and thought so much of her. She's just done, I mean, we know all the songs, but just so much good in the world. I mean, we just got our first Dolly book last week at the Franklin House. I'm new. Just got the first one.
2: Awesome.
1: I was going to ask you that. So you just got it. So
3: just got it. We're a week
1: in. I knew about the Imagination Library, but I didn't realize. Did you sign up at the hospital? Is that how it works?
3: Yeah, we might have done it when we got home. But, yeah, shortly after she was born.
2: That's awesome.
3: Then, you know, it took a couple months to get rolling. We just got our first one. So hope that continues because that's a very cool thing that she did for millions of people, and especially right here in Kentucky.
1: She has sent 350 million books to kids.
3: Good Lord.
1: Over the course. I mean, think about that. 350 million books. She just decided to take a batch of money, Ryan, and just send books to kids just to do it. Like, she didn't get anything out of it, right? Just to do it. Think about that for a minute. I mean, that's an unbelievable gesture. And there are all these examples in her career of she spent $10 million to help rebuild this neighborhood. There's a story that came out yesterday that said there are southern high schools, rural high schools in the South, Tennessee, Alabama, Georgia, Mississippi, Louisiana, where Dolly anonymously has funded the high school bands for like the last 20 years.
2: Wow.
1: Just think about that. Just high schools that she had heard had a hard time having a band and paid for their uniforms, et cetera. Like, just stuff like that. I mean, who has got a bigger heart than that?
2: She was a queen, and then just these stories keep coming out of things she did to help children, to help young adults. And she never even, that's what's kind of crazy, she never even had a child. She was doing this out of the kindness of her heart because that's the type of person she is.
1: And then, to put it another way, as a musical artist, Shannon, I want you to just think about as a musical artist. She was not just a great singer, although she was. She could play, right? Like, yeah. She could play guitar. I mean, you're someone who...
4: Yep.
1: When you combine her voice and her ability to pick, I mean, you know, a voice of an angel, but also somebody with a lot of musical talent playing a lot of instruments.
4: Yeah, great musician, great singer. I love the fact that I have so much respect for her when she got inducted into the Rock and Roll Hall of Fame. She goes, I don't want to go in the Rock and Roll Hall of Fame without a rock and roll album.
1: You love
4: so she
1: that.
4: She actually went back. She recorded a bunch of classic rock songs. She did Stairway to Heaven. She did Free Bird and all these other great songs. So I always respected that about her music.
1: I love that. That's always been something that really mattered to you, isn't it?
2: Yeah.
1: You always bring that up, and I think that's cool as well. You know, she grew up. She was famous as a young girl. I mean, she was put on local television in Tennessee on, my mom sent me the name of the show. It was called like the Kaz Walker Home Hour. Okay.
2: That's where she got her start.
1: Kaz Walker Farm and Home Hour that would play on Saturday mornings in Knoxville, Tennessee. Kaz Walker. And he was the first person to put her on when she was like 10. And my mom and others would watch her in Knoxville, Tennessee on local television. What's amazing is my great-grandmother liked her. My grandmother, my mother, me, Shannon, if we had kids, I think they would have liked her too, right?
4: Yeah. You can't find anybody to say a bad word about her.
1: You can't find anybody to do that. And then what I like about her on a personal level is she accepted and treated people the way that I at least attempt to. Which is, she did not judge. She had fans and loved, I mean, she sang, you know, down home, Appalachian, deep Appalachian music. We will play some of it on this show. She also, however, had fans that were black, fans that were gay. She wrote the theme song to a movie about trans people, which I think a lot of people wouldn't think she would have done. She was everything to everybody and didn't seem to make anybody mad. Which, Ryan, who doesn't make people mad? She didn't make anyone mad ever about anything.
2: Like you said, universally, there's never been anybody like her before, and will never be anybody like her in the future. Nobody will ever match what she was able to do in her life.
1: And so I don't know. We were talking about Drew. Who would be like that? We've talked about that over the years. I don't think there'll be anybody. I mean, you got a handful of people that will be that have that sort of really high approval rating. Maybe like your Willie Nelsons. But you know, Myra and I were talking about what musician will die in the future that would generate this. Maybe I don't know. I mean, they won't be universally beloved, but maybe it'll be a big story when Paul McCartney dies or Stevie Wonder, you know. But Drew, there aren't many, are there? I can't think of any.
3: No, not really. And the fact that she did so much, even like with the library, that's just introducing her to a whole new generation of people that don't know, just know her for music. I can't think of any. I mean, what was she, 80 years old? To have a life, yes, that long with a pretty clean track record and don't know of a controversy?
1: No,
3: that's
1: controversy.
3: Pretty rare. That's rare.
1: Can you? Was there any controversy ever? I can't think of one. And also, I'm still mesmerized by, I don't know, Shannon, we never saw her husband, Carl, ever.
4: Yeah, no, he kind of stayed in the background.
1: He decided he never wanted to be public, ever. And so, like, Carl is a mystery. The only pictures of him I saw when she died were, like, 50 years ago. Who could be married to somebody that more famous and no one know who they are?
4: That's a great question. Like her, she seemed to keep everything very close to her. Like her head of security,
1: yes,
4: was her nephew that made that announcement on social media.
1: Oh, I didn't know. And that's another thing. Like, I didn't even know she was sick, really.
4: Yeah.
1: I think I read once that maybe she had some. But, you know, how many people get to make their own death announcement nowadays? Not many. But that's Dolly Parton. And so everybody that has, how many of us have been to Dollywood? Have any of you been to Dollywood?
2: Oh, yes.
3: Yeah, I've been by it.
2: Yeah, it's a great little amusement park.
1: Yes, you can like ride roller coasters and listen to Dolly.
2: They have good shows and stuff.
1: Yes. So it's very sad. I mean, I was very sad yesterday. It was fascinating to watch people like go into breaking news mode because it was literally right now. I was the only person in the building, it felt like. And then all of a sudden, what's the guy's name on ABC now? What's his name, Ryan? You know all these people.
2: They're also new. I don't know them.
1: Is there
3: David Muir?
2: Yeah. David Muir.
1: I think it was David Muir. And I saw David Muir running around with his makeup, and I was like, ooh, Shannon, that's that guy. Yeah. I don't know his name, but his picture's on the wall right there.
4: Did you already know before that? Did you already know that something's about to happen?
1: No, I saw it on Twitter.
4: Okay.
1: And then I think they brought him in from somewhere, right?
4: I've been fascinated with that. Like, do these guys live in a closet, like, next to the studio? How do they get there so quick?
1: I think, and I don't know this in his case, but I know from my ex-girlfriend that generally speaking, the big people, right, the people, they make sure someone is always on call of their big stars, right? And if they are on call, they have to be ready, and I believe maybe within 30 minutes of the studio where they are, either where they live. So some of them have houses like out, but an apartment in the city, and when they're on breaking news, they have to be there.
4: No, okay.
1: Does that make sense?
4: That does, yeah.
1: So I don't know where he was in that moment, but like they make it to where you have to be accessible to the studio. Someone is always accessible to the studio within like 30 minutes.
4: Yeah, probably the same with weathermen as well, like when there's, storms or something.
1: Yeah, Ryan, you would know that. Yeah. What do they do with weathermen? They make sure, is somebody always on call?
2: Somebody on the staff is there 24/7, all the time.
1: Oh, there's somebody's in the building for you all 24/7.
4: Yes. Oh, that makes sense.
2: Yep. Yeah. Yep.
4: Okay.
1: Yeah. So anyway, rest in peace to Dolly Parton. We're obviously going to play the songs the whole show. 859-280-2287. I was trying to think, is there a connection with Dolly and UK athletics ever? Because she was a Tennessee fan, so probably not, unfortunately. But I did wonder, did she ever end up at a game? It wouldn't have shocked me if one day she had ended up at a UK basketball game.
3: I went looking yesterday. The best I could find is we named her a Kentucky Colonel just a few years ago, but nothing UK specific.
1: Because of the book thing, right?
3: Yeah, for part of that announcement.
1: Yeah. By the way, do you know
3: she just was in Richmond for a concert not that long ago, two or three years.
1: Oh, that's where I saw her in Richmond once, and I believe I might have seen her in Berea, I think, are the two most recent places I saw her. Do you remember the book you got for Avery?
3: She would remember. I'll text her. I can't think of the name. We have a lot of books.
1: Text Avery.
3: I've
1: text
3: done
1: Avery.
3: A lot of
1: text her.
3: Done a lot of reading.
4: She already got a phone.
1: Yeah, I don't know if Avery should have a phone yet, but if she does, go ahead.
3: I think it was about a panda, maybe.
1: Okay, yeah. Okay, well, we'll ask Avery. 859-280-2287. The text machine is 772-774-5254. We're going to talk a lot about the Mark Mitchell situation. It continues to be complicated, got more complicated yesterday, and it's Ask Anything Wednesday. This is KSR.
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15: Jolene, I'm begging of you.
1: I would say, I mean, obviously, I Will Always Love You is her biggest song. Shannon, is this her biggest song?
4: Yeah, I think so.
1: Jolene, probably 95. Probably the biggest for her. I mean, I Will Always Love You was big for her, but then, like, it's iconic because of Whitney. So if you're just talking about a song that is just hers, this is probably the biggest one, right?
4: Yeah, I would say so. Yep. 9 to 5, before we get to, I was going to say, 9 to 5, was that the movie that was made first, then the song, or is the song?
1: See, I thought
4: movie?
1: It was the other way around, okay. But then I saw a clip yesterday that said the movie was first, and then they were filming the movie, and the director goes, look, we need a theme, and she did it that day.
4: She wrote it.
1: She wrote it on the set that night. She was just like, she just sat down and wrote it. Yeah. Here's a stat I didn't know until yesterday. Think about this, guys. She wrote Jolene and I Will Always Love You the same day.
2: What? I never knew
1: same
2: that.
1: Same day.
2: My I didn't goodness.
1: Can you? I mean, Drew, have you had a better day than that? Have you had any day where you were even in the ballpark of that productivity?
3: No, really, her life was made in 24 hours there. She could have never done anything else ever again and been fine.
1: I mean, that's a heck of a day. And she did it in one day. Her two biggest songs, Shannon, in one day.
4: Imagine if she did that, like, on a regular basis. She'd have more hits than the Beatles.
1: Oh, forget it. Like, oh, without question.
4: That's a pretty good creative day.
1: Yeah. By the way, for those of you, I'm sorry, I'm on a radio show, ma'am. They just came into the hotel room there. Shannon, in the middle of that.
4: The housekeeper?
1: For those of you, yeah. Well, the hotel. They just came in like, well, hey, look, I'm on the radio. I mean, to be fair, you wouldn't expect to walk in a room and see someone on the radio.
4: Yeah.
1: If you're on podcast, we're just going to be playing a lot of songs. I know you're not going to be able to hear them, but that's the way it goes. 859-280-2287. All right, so let's talk Mark Mitchell. Drew, it's very complicated. You may have to fill in some of this for me because even for me, this has been complicated following. The SEC comes out with a rule. It has like three parts about essentially pros are not going to be able to play. When I read the rule, my initial thought was, okay, it doesn't look like any of the this means Mark Mitchell's out. Will Mark Mitchell be able to challenge the SEC in court? That becomes the question in my mind. Then people start saying that Mitchell signed an Exhibit 10 contract, which is a specific type of NFL contract. Why is it Exhibit 10? Do you know what that is, Drew, what Exhibit 10 means?
3: What makes it Exhibit? No, I do not.
2: I'd never heard of an Exhibit 10 contract until yesterday.
4: Yeah, I had it jotted down here. I'd have to find. Oh,
1: what
4: yeah.
1: Does it say?
4: Okay, so it's a player, when a player signs a one-year minimum salary NBA contract that is not guaranteed and allows a team to secure a player's G League rights if they are cut before the season starts. So if you're in a G League and you get cut from that team, another team could pick you up.
1: Yeah. Yeah, I guess so. That's what it means. So then the question was, is an Exhibit 10 contract an NBA contract? And people were debating. And then we find out this is so absurd that Mark Mitchell agreed to an Exhibit 10 contract, Drew, but didn't sign it. This might be the opposite of the Tubby Smith facts. This is they threw the facts away. Agreed to the contract, didn't sign it. The rule from the SEC says signed a contract. So, Drew, does that mean, do you read the rules as he can play? How do you see it?
3: Yeah, there's stories from weeks ago before this even popped up that said he had an Exhibit 10 with the Nuggets, and now it's just agreed. I guess they shook hands, but didn't write on it. I think what it will come down.
1: Write his name. That might come down. We might get to play because he lost his pen.
3: He looked over it. He said, yes, I like this contract. No pen. Didn't get signed. I think it will ultimately come down to the SEC didn't really define being a pro. It's how they interpret playing in the summer league when you're not under contract for that team. Because that's what he did. It was like a tryout more than I was on your roster. And it's kind of gray as to what the SEC will call summer league. Or even in Afari's case, just showing up to Green Bay trying to make a team. Because they weren't officially on their pro teams.
1: So what is Afari's situation? Did Afari sign a contract or not?
3: He says no. It was more of a tryout for Green Bay, but I was never a Packer.
1: Okay. So does that mean when we see stories that so-and-so signed with the thing, Ryan, maybe they didn't sign, they just agreed to sign but then never signed?
2: There's such a gray area there. So you bring a kid into camp, you house him, you feed him, you give him all the training facilities they need, you put him in a roster and a uniform, yet you don't. That's legally, he's not on part of that team because he didn't sign a deal.
4: I don't think he appeared on the roster.
3: He was in minicamp. Yeah. But that's the thing. Is minicamp defined as being a pro? That's where it's not clear.
4: You got to appear on a roster.
2: This is crazy.
4: I think is what I read.
1: But what's amazing is how important this is for us.
2: No doubt.
1: I'm sure people listening at home are like, gosh, that seems so nitpicky. But like, this is the difference in having, at least in basketball, in my opinion, a Final Four contender or not, is going to be whether or not my man took a pen to the paper or used e-sign. Like, Shannon, the problem is I don't even know how to use e-sign.
4: You
1: people
4: click
1: send
4: a button.
1: Me e-things.
4: It's easy.
1: But then you have to register, and they're like, and so what I try to do is when people ask me to e-sign, Shannon, I just try to put them off.
4: Yeah, but then you got to sign eventually.
1: Maybe not.
4: Unless you're Mark Mitchell.
1: Showed me maybe you don't have to. Sign.
4: I mean, when you bought that, maybe, you bought that house, you had to sign a contract, didn't you?
1: I didn't want to, but Brian made me.
4: Did you e-sign?
2: Forced him to do it. Yeah, he e-signed.
4: You did e-sign.
1: No, we went to that office, didn't we? And I signed all those papers.
2: Yeah, but the initial contract, we did it e-signatures.
1: Well, I think I agreed to e-sign Shannon, but didn't.
3: You Mitchelled it. You Mitchelled it.
1: I think I'm Mark Mitchelled.
4: That may still be somebody else, the previous owner's house.
1: Maybe Bush Hampton's wife still owns the house.
4: Yeah.
1: But this could be a huge difference. And then there is the, okay, let's say he signed it. What could, does the court order that Edwards in Louisville gave him, does that still apply? Because in that order, it says something to the effect of the NCAA and the people who they do business with can't punish Mark Mitchell. Now, I'm not sure an injunction can cover the SEC if the SEC wasn't part of the case. So that's a whole nother thing. So this is very complicated. Bottom line, is Mitchell going to play? I don't know.

0: Hey, welcome to the midweek. How are you, Kentucky? I'm Scott Fitzgerald. Let's talk sports. Let's talk college football and take it to Lexington, where Kentucky defensive back Aaron Gates is healthy and ready to go. He's no stranger, of course, to Lexington. He played there as a freshman with Florida and remembers how loud the stadium can get. Now he'll experience the atmosphere as a Wildcat with 7 home games on Kentucky's schedule. Gates, of course, battling through multiple injuries, including ACL tears and season-ending shoulder surgery last year. As far as this season, what say you?
1: I feel like the training staff has done an amazing job helping me, like, with the resources here around Lexington. And then just, you know, doing everything I need to make sure I'm fully healthy on the field. So right now I feel 100%.
0: And of course, there's one game he's looking forward to. That would be Florida. Louisville added a proven playmaker to their tight end room with the arrival of Brody Foley from Tulsa. He's coming off a breakout season where he caught 37 passes and scored 7 touchdowns. He also spent 3 seasons at Indiana, giving him some previous Power Four experience, well, against his new head coach, Jeff Brohm.
2: End of my freshman year, he beat us in Bloomington, and then the following year he's here, beat us up in Indy. But always just had respect for Coach Brohm. And when this came open, like what they want to do with the offense, the weapons we have. I'm from Cincinnati. Like, being an hour 20 away is way better just being closer to my family than 11 and a half.
0: And the Bengals got a scare at practice yesterday. Jamar Chase fell down on the field, got up, walked off under his own power. As to what happened?
3: It's just like a hyperextension. Like a hyperextension. If I had a game tomorrow, I'd play. I was trying to go practice today. I was trying to get back in, y'all. I promise.
0: Yeah, the star wide receiver said he hyperextended his knee. The Bengals are keeping him out of this week's preseason game against Philadelphia as a precaution. They'll open the regular season on September 13th against Tampa, with Chase getting nearly 3 weeks to recover. And in baseball, the Reds' struggles continue. They fall on the West Coast last night to the Giants 3-1. I'm Scott Fitzgerald.
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11: 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Here to come in, 175-2. I'm 200 down, down again. 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

0: popular songs, this is my favorite one.
1: Yeah, Here You Come Again for podcast listeners.
0: Yeah. That's true. Sorry, yeah. I need to like note that. Here You Come Again, and then There I Go. We've talked about this many times on the show.
1: Yeah.
0: But if I were doing the top 50 songs of my life, this would certainly be on it. I think this is absolutely beautiful. Mark Pope, Drew, gave Dolly Parton a UK jersey 2 years ago.
2: Oh, yeah.
0: Did you know that? I forgot about that.
2: 9-5, right?
3: 9-5, number 9-5.
0: Oh, it was 9-5.
2: Yeah. I think that's when she was in for that concert a few years ago.
3: I love it.
0: I forgot about that. That's right. 9-5. Apparently, people say that that's what people do with Exhibit 10s. They agree to them, Ryan, but don't sign them. But again, that seems like such a random way to make it, to like have his eligibility be decided. The NCAA, I keep saying this, they should just let these guys play. These battles are stupid. What's going to end up playing is some of these schools are going to be able to take them, some are not. Here's my only worry. This is my biggest worry about Mark Mitchell specifically. Part of what they're arguing in these courts, or part of what they're implying, is there's an antitrust part of this. Ryan, do you understand why there's an antitrust part of this?
3: Explain it to me, please. Because
0: college basketball is essentially a monopoly. If you want to play college basketball, you have to play for the NCAA, right? Okay. So they're going to these courts and saying, look, when they do something that's against – that limits my client's rights, he has nowhere else to go. Does that make sense?
3: Yes.
0: What worries me about this SEC rule is if every conference doesn't pass the rule, then that won't be something he can argue. Right? So if, like, Conference USA does not have the same rule as the SEC, then courts could say, okay, you can't play in the SEC, but you could play in Conference USA. Does that make sense?
3: Would that be a possibility?
0: Well, I think legally part of what hurts the NCAA in the NCAA in these cases is they basically have a monopoly over college basketball. It's the NCAA rules or the highway. And we in America do not, our laws are supposed to stop monopolies. But if a handful of conferences ban you, but the other ones don't, then the monopoly argument goes away. So it'll be interesting to see. Did the ACC and Big 12, Drew, did they pass this rule?
3: Not yet,
0: have
3: they? I
0: know the Big 10 and SEC did.
3: I don't think they have yet.
2: No, I don't know if one of the others have.
0: So, like, if the Big 12 doesn't pass it, then these courts may just say, well, you can't play in the SEC, but I guess you could play in the Big 12.
3: So you can go play at Kansas if you wanted to right now.
0: And think about, Shannon, how angry our fans would be if Mark Mitchell can't play at Kentucky, but he could go play at Louisville.
1: Mm. Yep, that's a possibility. It could happen. Very good possibility that happens.
0: So, you know, that's a worry of mine, because part of what makes Mark Mitchell's arguments in these courts strong is the antitrust part of it. And if other conferences let these kids play, then you lose that. So we'll see. Still a long way to go. Let's change the number. What percentage chance do you think Mark Mitchell plays in the first game, Drew?
2: I took a big hit yesterday because the SEC seems hell-bent on fighting this. I'm going to take it down. I think I was in the 70s. I'm going to say 49. Just beneath
0: 49. So just beneath 50. Okay.
2: One thing they're doing that was kind of a curveball, I thought, if I'm understanding this correctly, is like they can't punish Mitchell if the court says he can play, but they're now telling Kentucky and Mark Pope, we'll punish you if you play him. And I think they're allowed to do that, is my understanding.
0: This is all Lane Kiffin's fault.
2: So they're just fighting it so much.
0: If Lane Kiffin had not taken these dudes from the draft, this is all Lane Kiffin's fault. Ryan, what percentage chance?
3: 15.
1: 15.
3: Oh, yeah.
0: 15. Why?
3: I think it took a major hit, and the SEC is going
0: to
3: fight it.
0: Have you talked to somebody, or that's just your inclination?
3: That's just my inclination.
0: So that's no scoop. I was
3: no
0: worried
3: scoop
0: about
3: at all.
0: You might have been talking to somebody that would know.
3: No, I'll be honest with you. It's just my feeling that after that rulings were made yesterday by the SEC and the Big Ten, that took a big hit on his eligibility.
0: All right, Shannon, where are you?
1: I'll go 60%.
0: See, I'm with Shannon. I'm still at 60. I think there are so many ways he can still get it. I think the court order could still conceivably I look, the SEC, if they challenge Mark Mitchell, they're going to have to go see that judge in Louisville. And we've already won in front of that judge once.
1: But the SEC ruling says it has to have happened back in April to be able to transfer to another school.
0: The SEC does not trump courts. So the SEC can say whatever they want. If a court tells them the otherwise, they're going to have to do it. So this probably still is going to ultimately come down to Judge Edwards in Louisville at some point. So
1: he's going to be the most popular guy in the state.
0: Dude, Judge Edwards, a Louisville fan, will be like, you can't buy him drinks. That might be bribery. Although in Trump's world, I guess you can do whatever you want. But yes, you're right, Shannon. He might be the most popular person.
1: Never even heard of the guy 2 weeks ago. Now everybody knows his name.
0: Yeah. Now everybody's going to know who he is. Who's next?
1: Willie.
0: Go ahead, Willie.
4: Hey, good morning, fellas. Thanks for taking my call. Hey, I am splitting basketball season tickets with my family tonight. How would you rank the top 6 best games at home?

0: Drew. You picked who gets first pick? I guess I'll give you first pick since you spoke first. So you get number one. So then I guess I'm going next. I'm still trying to pull it up. Is Texas home or away?
1: Texas is on the road.
2: That's at Texas.
1: Yep.
0: All right. So we lose.
2: You got Tennessee.
0: I got Tennessee.
2: Yeah. Alabama.
1: Yep.
2: Arkansas.
0: I'm taking Tennessee.
2: Auburn.
0: Wait a minute. I'm taking Arkansas then. If you're taking Louisville, I'm taking Arkansas. It's snake draft, so I get another one, so I'll take Tennessee.
2: Oh, it's snake draft.
0: And that's the way it goes. What his family agreed to. I can't help it. All right, so I'm taking Arkansas, Tennessee. Who you got?
2: We didn't sign for a snake draft. You said we agreed to.
0: You get two, though, right now. You get two. You weren't there that day. We had a snake draft.
2: Oh, okay. I wasn't there that day. I hate when I miss those days.
0: Sometimes you miss them. You got a child. Go ahead.
2: I understand. I guess Alabama. Brandon Garrison reunion game.
0: Yeah.
2: Auburn. I can't say Auburn.
0: It's not very good, to be honest.
3: It's not.
2: I'm going to throw you a curveball here.
0: Our good teams are on the road, yeah.
2: I am going with Manhattan, the season opener. You could be the first game of the year to see the new team.
0: Oh, man, you gave me a – all right, so now I'll get two, and then you get one more. So I took Tennessee, Arkansas.
2: You got Vandy, LSU.
0: Yeah, I'm going to take –
2: South Carolina.
0: I'm going to take Auburn – because it's on a Saturday, and, man, this is not a good group, to be honest with you.
3: Sacred Heart's still on the table.
0: Our home games stink. I guess Wichita State. I guess I'll take Auburn and Wichita State. What do you get one more, Drew.
2: Was Vandy still available? Vandy's going to be good. It's a Saturday.
0: Vandy's available.
2: I will take Vandy. Be a tough game, honestly.
0: There you go, sir. There's our draft. I am shocked looking at it. We didn't even get the good SEC teams at home. We play Texas on the road. We play
2: Florida on the road.
0: So there you go, sir. Thank you very much. I guess that's it. Man, we have a really, really terrible. We play all the worst SEC teams at home.
3: Yeah, they're looking.
2: You got Cal and Tennessee back to back in February. One of those.
0: So I get to go to both because of the snake draft.
2: That's true. That was a curveball there.
0: Oh, you know what we didn't say? We didn't say Texas Tech. Would that matter to you, the exhibition game against a really good team?
2: I'm still not okay from last year's exhibition experience. No.
0: Okay. All right. Who's next, Shannon?
1: Kevin.
0: Kevin, we got about a minute. Go ahead.
4: Hey, long-time listener, first-time caller.
0: Hoo-ah, what's up?
4: Hey, I was in the video of the rapid fire of Ryan's. Video, there's a little kid up in the left-hand corner. That's my son. We was in there shopping, getting some game day gear for football upcoming season. And I don't know if y'all noticed him or not, but when Mario zoomed in on him, he just kind of threw his hands up and just walked away.
0: I like it. I did see him. I appreciate the call. I would throw, with Ryan's answers, I'd throw my hands up, too. In my and Drew's video, we were wearing Shady Rays. 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
0: 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We'll take a break and be right back. Second hour, I'm going to give you a chance to win season football tickets on the second row.
3: Whoa. My goodness.
0: Second row, Shannon.
3: Season tickets.
0: That deserves a reaction from you, Shannon. You need a reaction. Let me try that again. Next hour, I'm going to give season football tickets on the second row.
5: Oh, my God. I can't believe it. Whoa. Holy cow.
0: We'll be right back.
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Kentucky Sports Radio. Ryan, I like this song because it kind of makes me think of Sneedville, Tennessee, because my great-grandfather was an old-time preacher man. This is Dolly right here.

0: I love that line. Because that really was like when I was a kid. He preached hell so hot you could feel the heat. I'm not saying that's the best way to get people to come to the Lord, but it is what the way it is the way they do it. They preach hell so hot that you can feel the heat. That's a great line, Ryan Lemon. That's
1: great line.
0: Mountain preaching right there.
1: I got my memory may be playing tricks on me. Didn't she have a couple sisters that used to sing with her back in the day? Wasn't
0: I think so occasionally, but she also sang. You might be thinking when she sang with like Emmylou Harris and Linda Ronstadt. Because they sang together a lot, and they're all famous. But she did sing with her family occasionally, I think. You know, she became famous with Porter Wagoner. I always liked this story.
1: Yeah.
0: And she ended up leaving, deciding to go solo. He was very angry about that. Refused to speak to her. Their relationship severed. And then he got into financial problems, and he had no more money. So, Shannon, he sold his catalog. Yeah. Right? Because mm-hmm. he had to find a way to get by. She bought his catalog anonymously, came and saw him while he was sick, and gave it back to him for free.
2: Oh, that's awesome. That's who Dolly was as a person.
0: How nice is that? Yeah, and like, they hadn't spoken in years, and then she did that.
2: I Will Always Love You is also written to him, I think, as like
0: a, you're exactly apology, right. That's right? A good, you're, yeah. you're right about yeah. that. Yes. Yeah. I think you are correct. 859-280-2287. One person writes on Ask Anything Wednesday. Matt, I see all over my Facebook feed people posting their first day of school pictures. I remember you always being a fan. I'm not a fan, Drew. I don't, I'm glad for people to do it. But now I have it to where people just send me their kids' first day of school pictures because they know I'm not really a fan. And it's nice. I'm glad people do it. It's how they mark the time, the passage of time. We didn't really do that when I was a kid. But, you know, good for the people to have their children and see them smiling.
3: Sounds like if you just got a few more photos, maybe you could flip.
0: No, I don't need
3: any more.
0: So
3: people kept sending them to you.
0: Are you going to do that? Are we going to have Avery Rose all the first days of school pictures?
3: Oh, of course. Well, we already did one. Did one at daycare? I already got that one on my phone.
0: Oh, you already did one of those. You already
3: yeah,
0: did one.
3: Just did
0: the
3: it
0: new
3: on
0: daycare.
3: Monday.
0: The one you just the got new in, daycare. Right?
3: Yeah, today's school spirit day. I sent her wearing a t-shirt way too big for her. But, you know, you got to show your school spirit.
0: How do you have school spirit in daycare?
3: I don't know. It's her third day. I don't know, but she's showing her spirit. Got her fired up. I don't even
0: what
3: know what the mascot
0: spirit,
3: is.
0: Though? Like, they don't have a team.
3: Well, they're just feeling the spirit of the school, I guess. I don't know. I got the email, put a t-shirt on her. What do you want from me? I'm just trying to follow orders. It's new to me, too.
0: Shannon, are we supposed to have school spirit for daycares? Feels like you need a team.
2: Didn't even know that was really a school. But
0: it's not even a
3: school. Yeah, she looks great in her t-shirt.
2: Yeah.
0: It's not a school, and they don't even have spirit. How can you have
3: Ryan,
0: a school
3: look at her
0: spirit
3: in her t-shirt.
0: Day?
2: Oh, look at her. She's got her little t-shirt
3: yeah,
2: on.
3: Look right, at all the spirit. So much spirit. Yeah, you got to do your first day pictures.
0: Stop. School spirit day.
3: Like they got a game on.
0: Do they have tell me they don't. They don't have daycare graduation, do they?
3: I don't know. I don't know any of these things. This is new to me. I think we play Friday. She's lining up. We got a game. Pep rally, 2:00. Be there.
0: Pep rally. All right.
2: You
0: I'll
2: know,
0: be at the pep rally.
2: Most likely to pee your pants in class.
3: Yeah.
2: Class
3: she
2: clown.
3: Do that.
2: Yeah.
0: Class. That's clown. Good. The class clown just screams at the top of her lungs the entire time.
2: Doing good.
0: Who's next? Doing good. Go ahead.
2: All right.
0: Doing good. Let's all right. Not there. Dustin. Who's next? Dustin. Go ahead, Dustin.
4: Good morning, gentlemen. My Ask Anything Wednesday topic would be a little topical from last Thursday when you were talking about the burial plots from the Facebook post. I am a healthcare provider in Western Kentucky. Shout out Western Kentucky. But have any of you all ever heard of alkaline hydrolysis? So this patient of mine explains he makes these holding tanks, and come to find out, the alkaline hydrolysis process is basically aqua cremation. So you are basically cremating the body. It dissolves all the soft tissue, leaves the bones, they grind the bones up, and it's then presented to the family. It's like 20 to 30% more ash, and it's way more energy efficient. It's 95% water, 5% the alkaline chemicals, and it's just a big new hot topic thing.
0: I heard about this for the first time. Okay, hang on, sir. I heard about this for the first time this weekend. I had never heard about it. It's basically cremation by water. One of my buddy's wives was telling me about it. I think she said that's what she was going to do, was at this water cremation. You know, we talked about how it feels kind of weird to be, like, set on fire, Ryan. What do you think about a more natural water cremation?
1: I'm hearing this for the first time, but to me it seems like a better alternative than, yeah, being cremated by fire. I would definitely be interested.
0: Do you think you would
1: that.
0: Like that? Do you think
1: yes.
0: you would like to water? But you now have a plot.
1: Yes.
2: So what are we going to put there, Ryan?
0: So, yeah, I mean, what am I? Which one am I to do? If I'm in charge.
3: Yeah, both.
0: You got to tell me which one I'm supposed to do. Am I supposed to send you to Otwell, or am I supposed to put you in water and, like, spin you?
1: I guess I'm going to Otwell. Probably what's going to happen.
2: All in one piece.
1: All in one piece.
2: At least okay. for a while.
0: All right. All right.
4: So, Drew, one more thing with that, like Matt.
0: Okay. Go ahead.
4: The gentleman had said that everywhere that they've sold these holding tanks, they've gotten a call for a question about it or needing a part or something. And he said they sold one at the Texas-Mexican border, and he said never received a call one. He said, I know the mafia has bought it and has just taken and, you know, disposing of bodies. His theory.
0: All right, I got to cut you off here. I appreciate the call. But, Drew, would you do that? Would you? What do you think of the water thing?
3: Oh, no, I don't. No, I'm old school. Just typical flame.
0: You're
3: that's
0: going
3: all I need.
0: In the bones.
3: I'll go with
0: Shannon,
3: the flame.
0: You water or do you want bones?
2: No, well, I guess I want my bones to stay in the ground.
0: Yeah, okay. Yeah, all right.
2: Just
0: traditional wondered. Burial. I mean, you guys are. I just wondered.
2: Just in case I'm still alive, put a bell up there at the top, too, so I can ring it.
0: Oh, yeah. Is that? See, I can see that. Uh-huh. You want to be buried old school just in case they ever figure out a way to bring you back.
2: That's right. Yeah. Everyone's ringing that bell. Dig them up quick.
0: You think that'd be the first thing they do when they find lies? They'd go, look.
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10: Fox News. I'm Therese Crowley, honoring an American national treasure with flags and half staff and Dolly Parton's final request after the country music legend lost a brief battle with cancer.
11: Dolly called me and said she wants to rest in a beautiful bed of plush cotton because after a life wearing heavy rhinestones, she finally deserves to be comfortable and have some rest.
10: Dolly asked her nephew, Brian Seaver, to make the announcement with a small private funeral and fans asked to donate to her Imagination Library of Global Book Gifting for Kids. President Trump's backing lifted Senator Darlene Graham's victory over Congressman Ralph Norman to replace her late brother Lindsey Graham on South Carolina's general election ballot by just 18,000 votes facing Democrat Annie Andrews in November. And Meta has settled its social media harm lawsuit from 29 states who say it designed Insta and Facebook to addict kids. 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
12: Here to come in, 175-100. 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I am 200 town, down in Canada. 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
1: 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The text machine is 772-774-5254. It is an Ask Anything Wednesday. One person writes, Matt, this is for Ryan. Is he thinking of the Mandrell sisters and confusing that with Dolly Parton?
2: No, Dolly had a sister named Stella, who's actually a singer, and they actually cut a song together. They used to sing together. I thought she had two sisters, but definitely Stella was a sister.
1: All right, so you're sticking by you, oh, Stella.
2: Yeah Stella right. Parton.
1: Fair enough. One person says, Matt, do you think you and your cousin Morgan Wallen and Dolly had a friendship? I don't know, but I would think they had to have known each other. They were from so close to each other in East Tennessee. I have to imagine at some point she reached out to Morgan Wallen. I mean, how could she not? And plus, I guess they both lived in Nashville, so I don't remember ever seeing them do something, but I have to think so. She would probably have been really proud of the fact that someone from that area became a star. So I would think so. One person says, Matt, do you think that was actually Tripp Tracy that texted you after the Hurricanes won? Drew, I've not investigated because I don't think I want to know. You know? Because I don't want it to not be him. So I would rather not know and think it's him than find out, Drew, that it wasn't him. You know? Because it was such a cool moment that I don't want that to have been ruined.
3: Is this going to be like a lifetime thing for you? Like in 20 years, are you just going to still be leaving that mystery out there, thinking about it?
1: Yes. I mean, I almost don't want to ever meet, because, like, it was so cool in the moment to be celebrating the Stanley Cup win, to be so happy, and, like, the only person texting me, well, there were listeners texting me congrats, but I have one other Hurricane friend. He's in Germany, and it's the middle of the night, and we're texting each other. And then to get a text from Tripp Tracy, Ryan, it was like, this is the coolest thing. And I don't want to find out that that wasn't true.
2: Right. Just let yourself believe it was from him and go from there. Enjoy that part of your life.
4: I'm going to message this guy and just figure it out. I mean, you act like you got a text from Dolly Parton. Like, it's Tripp Tracy.
1: He's not Tripp Tracy is my Dolly Parton, Shannon.
4: It's not that big of a deal. I think you can message him. He could say yes or no. What you know.
1: Why can't I? Just let me have Tripp Tracy,
4: it's okay? You can have whoever you want. It's fine. I understand he's a big deal to you. That's fine, but
1: this is an interesting question. I've never thought of this one. What former Kentucky coach was the best at doing commercials? This is something we've never talked about, because they all have to do commercials for, like, Paul Miller Ford or whatever. Of the coaches we've had at Kentucky, who was the best and who was the worst at commercials?
2: Well, Tubby used to try to get us to go to Rafties.
3: Yeah, I was leaning Tubby.
2: Rafties.
1: Why was he the best?
2: No, I'm saying he may be maybe the worst.
1: Oh, you think he's the worst?
3: But you remember it.
2: I do remember that spot.
1: That's exactly right. You do remember it.
2: Good point. Yeah. Joby Hall did the hearing loss commercial.
4: Yeah.
1: That's true. He did. I'm going to say Best was probably I'm going to say Best was probably Rick Pitino. I feel like Rick Pitino.
4: Oh yeah,
1: it was probably the smoothest in his day.
4: Those Golden Flake commercials. Remember Golden Flake, the official chip of the Southeastern Conference?
1: Did Rick Pitino do those?
4: I think he did. Yeah, like that was big back in the 90s.
2: He did one.
1: I think Rick Pitino. And then I think the worst, objectively, is Mark Stoops, because he just always seemed like he was uncomfortable doing
3: his Kroger commercial last year, where he got the hummus. He was trying to tell us that he likes hummus. I think he called it hummus.
1: Oh, no.
4: They didn't correct him on that?
3: No, he stuttered. However he said it was real funny. I can't remember, but it was not. It didn't make me want to get in the car and drive to Kroger and get hummus in that moment.
4: Can't imagine Billy Gillespie was good at doing those.
2: I don't even remember him doing one.
1: He probably wasn't.
4: Just uninterested in anything going on, you know?
1: Billy Gillespie, I realize, kind of looks like Jack Nicholson's Joker. You know what I'm saying?
2: I can see it a little bit.
1: It just occurred to me when I saw a picture of him recently, because his smile is, I bet his smile is the widest smile in Kentucky sports history. Like, just picture Billy Gillespie in your head.
2: Yes.
5: Drew, do you know what I mean about how big his smile is? I'm pushing my lips out. But do you know what I mean? Like, he just kind of
3: got
5: like
3: the lines huge... that go out a little bit. I'm with you.
5: Yeah. He does. Isn't there a little bit of Jack Nicholson's Joker in that?
2: I can see it a little bit. I can see it. I can picture it.
1: So I'm going Patino best, Stoops worst. Drew?
3: I'm going with Tubby. Even though I don't have any vivid memories of a commercial, I only knew that doll hairs existed because Tubby was wearing their fine clothing. So I know he was a good pitch man. Donna, big See, part of the doll hairs.
1: Yeah, oh, Donna
3: as well.
1: Was big, yes.
2: Yeah.
3: So I'm going Tubby.
1: He would say, I like my basketball and I like my referees. And I remember that.
3: I'm torn on Cal because Cal has that kind of swag, but I can also see him showing up 20 minutes late and saying, you have 2 minutes for me to read this script and I'm leaving. So I'm torn on Cal because he has the showmanship, but I don't know how committed he'd be to making it work.
1: What do you think, Ryan?
2: I'm going Tubby the worst, even though I love Tubby. The reason I remember the commercial about Rafferty is because how you pronounce Rafties. But the best is Rick Pitino because he got on top of the Paul Miller Ford building that one time. You know, the big arc dome on top of the Paul Miller Ford building. He was on top of that one time and shot a commercial. So I got to give him credit for that.
1: Somebody else who was really good was Matthew Mitchell. He was really good at pitching.
2: He was good. That's a good call.
3: Had his own cooking channel, too.
1: Yeah, he was good. Shannon?
4: I think I agree with Ryan. I think the best would be Rick. The worst would probably be Tubby. I don't think that Gillespie would be interested in doing any of those things. And I agree with Drew. I think that Cal would be so quick to rush through it that he would get it done. He would be okay, but he wouldn't really put anything into it because he just wants to get out of there as soon as possible.
1: You all are underestimating how awkward Mark Stoops was in those commercials.
3: Oh, not at all. I remember the Kroger ones very well.
1: I mean, he always looked like he was just so... I was in a photo shoot. It was me, him, and Kenny Walker. And Kenny Walker hit him in the back and goes, loosen up, Mark! And I was like... and I could see it. All right, couple things. Well, let's talk about this contest. So, Commonwealth Causes. At CommonwealthCauses.org, everyone needs to participate in this because I think this is a cool thing. They're having a raffle, $10. That's all it costs for a ticket, $10. Now, you can buy multiple tickets, but it's $10. Everybody can do $10. The winner of the raffle wins second row tickets to every UK football home game.
2: Wow.
1: Second row. That's what they're giving away. And I've sat in the Commonwealth Causes tickets before. You ain't getting better tickets. And it's $10 for the raffle. You go to CommonwealthCauses.org. But here's the part that I like. A big chunk of the money goes to charity. Guess what they're letting them do, Ryan? I know you'll appreciate this. If you pick a Kentucky-based charity, the winner gets to pick what charity gets the money.
2: Oh, that's cool.
3: Oh,
2: that's really cool.
1: So you don't just get the tickets, you get to pick where the charity goes, assuming you like it's got to be one of their designated rules, like it's got to be Kentucky based. I mean, they have a handful of rules. You can see what they are on the website. But so that's it.
2: That's an awesome.
1: CommonwealthCauses.org, $10 to win. And we will announce the winner on the show. And then they will come on the show, Ryan, and pick the charity that's going to get it. So when you get a lot of people in this, that's going to be a good chunk of money to the charity as well. Very cool thing that Commonwealth Causes is doing.
2: You know, Commonwealth Causes, they do cool things like this. It just makes me really proud of their organization. But not only is that a great gesture, it's a great home schedule. You're going to have a great seats for a great home schedule this year.
1: Yes, so CommonwealthCauses.org. Check it out when you can. 859-280-2287. Who's next?
4: Let's go to Freebird.
1: Freebird, go ahead.
6: Hey, guys. How is everybody? Great show on Friday, by the way. Ryan, I'm working up in Flemingsburg, and I talked to the owner of Dairy Queen. We do business together, and I told him you give him a shout-out for the best Dairy Queen in Kentucky.
2: It is.
6: And also, Matt... ran into a gentleman that I met. He's the county clerk, and he is really good friends with a lady named Georgiana Sparks. Isn't that your mom's best friend?
1: That's exactly right. Yes.
6: I thought it was interesting, so I told him, I said, I'd try to call in and give a shout out. But, man, I tell you, if you're all confused, I have no way of knowing what is going on with all this stuff with these kids being eligible, not eligible. And that your yesterday's show, yours, Matt and Myron, that was fantastically funny. Was this good on the way back home? So.
1: Thank you very much. I feel like I appreciate the call. When it comes to Matt and Myron, I came to a realization on Monday. So the first, you know, Shannon, you and I, all of us have been on the radio so long, but you have to host a lot and have for years. You know, like, you know when a show's going well and when it's not.
4: Yeah.
1: Right? You can feel it in your bones.
4: Mm-hmm.
1: When you do this long enough, like, I know a show that knocks it out of the park. I know a show that's good but not great, and then I know a show where it just didn't connect. And you can feel it, and it annoys me. I'm a perfectionist. So when we have one that I don't feel is great, it annoys me. For the first 3 weeks of Matt and Myron, I didn't think they were bad. I thought they were good, but I just didn't feel like I was quite hitting what we were doing on the weekends for whatever reason. And then on Monday when we were out at that golf course, Ryan, and I didn't have to look at the camera, you know what I mean? And I just did a radio show.
2: Yes.
1: I was like, that's it. I've been sitting there worrying about that camera. I've been sitting there trying to talk to that camera. I got to stop acting like that thing exists. And then it's like the last 2 days, Ryan, I felt like, okay, now this is what I'm supposed, this is the way it's supposed to be. Just act like that camera is not even there.
2: That's understandable. It's a new element they throw through in your game there. But once you get used to it, you will probably not even realize it's even there.
1: Well, it's weird when you do, like when we used to do Hey Kentucky, they would tell you don't act like the camera's there. But Ryan, that's hard to do when it's just you. You know what I mean?
2: True.
1: Like you're the only, so you're, it feels like you're supposed to talk to it because there's no one else there to talk to except, so I've just got to act like even with that thing there, just act like it's not there. And then you can actually focus and do the show that you're supposed to do.
4: It's very weird
1: to just sit and talk.
4: Yeah,
1: it is. It's very weird to just sit and talk and look and stare out into space. You know, at least with a TV studio, you can see the cameraman or whatever. But when you are just staring at a computer and talking, it feels almost psychotic, Drew, to do. You know what I mean?
3: Oh, yeah. It can throw you off, especially like when you're doing the streaming and you're talking to Myron, but you're just staring at a camera. It's like, I should be looking at Myron right now. I'm having this conversation,
1: exactly,
3: but I'm
1: right.
3: I don't know if you can see yourself, but like when we do a YouTube stream, you're like looking at yourself.
1: I'm looking at myself on a 3 second delay, Shannon.
4: Yeah.
1: So they have a picture of me and Myron, but it was 3 seconds ago. And finally I was like, you got to turn that off. It's just distracting me. So I'm just staring into a black hole, like just an empty screen.
4: Yeah.
1: And it's like, that's so weird. Like it's like you're like a crazy person just staring into a wall and talking.
4: Especially if you see yourself on a delay, like you were talking about, then you start thinking about that.
1: I can't do that.
4: You get in your own head, you start worrying about that and then losing your train of thought on what you're talking about. And then
1: it becomes
4: a whole distraction. So I get it.
1: Yeah. And you're sitting there and you're like, I look weird.
4: Yeah.
1: What can I do to make myself not look weird?
4: Yeah.
1: So you just like, so the last 2 days I've just been like, and it feels like that's better. Who's next?
4: David,
1: go ahead, David.
7: Hey guys. Well, first off, for taking Dolly's song requests, Coat of Many Colors, I think is one of her best ones. And she said that's one of her favorites.
1: Yeah. That's a wonder. That's a beautiful one. And, one that I think represents her very well.
7: Yeah, it's great. And second, ESPN reported that the SEC vote on the new rules was 16-0. And I just like don't understand why Kentucky, let alone LSU, would vote in favor of a rule that would negatively impact
1: football and basketball
7: programs. Why do you guys think that
1: That's true.
2: Wow, I didn't know Kentucky voted.
1: Eli Capiluto, though, voting against Mark Mitchell.
4: Is he even aware of the situation?
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0: See, Ryan, that's like an angelic voice right there.
1: Absolutely it is, yes.
0: Bury me beneath the willow. Speaking of that part of her voice, Shannon, let's play the other thing I wanted you to play. I'll let you pull it up.
2: Yep.
0: But this is Dolly Parton on the Johnny Carson show. I found this clip a few years ago. Somebody had posted it, and I posted it again yesterday, and it went insanely viral. But I think it's just because her voice is so pretty on this. This is like, as Myron said, Drew, this is a time where Dolly was getting it done. Is it this? First of all, she was always beautiful, right? But at this stage of her life, it looks like she's probably in her 30s, maybe early 40s. Like, who was hotter than her at that stage of her life?
3: Yeah, that was before my time, but I've seen the photos, and I could see why Dolly was so popular.
0: Do you remember in 2023 when she was like 77, did the Cowboys halftime?
3: Yeah,
0: Do you remember that when she, Shannon, when she wore the uniform there?
2: Oh, yeah, the Dallas Cowboys cheerleader. Yeah, that was.
0: Oh, my goodness. That was like, what are you, Dolly?
2: Yeah.
0: She was 77 then.
2: Takes a lot of courage to do that, especially at 77.
0: Yeah, so this is a song she wrote for the Johnny Carson show. And I just think, like, and she's playing this, Shannon, with the long acrylic nails. Mm-hmm. She's picking the guitar playing that, which seems to me would be very hard. Here you go. I think

0: think that is so beautiful.
1: It's awesome.
0: I think that's like, that might be her voice at its most beautiful and pure. And I've listened to that probably 10 times, Ryan, since yesterday. Not even in about Johnny Carson, just listening to her. That is, like, to me, the perfect voice.
1: Did she ever, like, record that? Or did she play that one time?
0: That's a single, Shannon. Isn't it? Like, that's a single right there.
2: That was part of like another song that she changed just to make it about the Johnny Carson show.
0: She wrote it the day before she went on that show.
2: And to remember those lyrics.
0: Well, that's why she kind of forgets in the middle of it for a second.
2: Wow. That's pretty impressive.
3: That's awesome.
0: That should have been a single. Like,
3: it should
0: have
3: been.
0: You could have easily seen that song. And I'm sorry for the folks on podcast. You're not going to be able to hear that because I know it's long, but I think it's great. All right. Who's next?
2: Zach, go ahead.
4: Matt, that was amazing to just hear again. I've heard that video before, and it was just like to sit there for the full little bit of it. It was awesome.
0: Yeah, I wish we could have it. I really wish we could have it on the podcast because that's one I'd actually like to say. But go ahead.
4: So Dolly would definitely not flock cameras. I called in a few weeks ago to talk about them. I have another update I wanted to talk about. I went into a Lowe's parking lot a few weeks ago up in northern Kentucky, and pointing into the parking lot, man, into both entrances, was a flock camera going into there. It wasn't pointing out toward a road. It wasn't pointing anywhere else, but into the parking lot, catching license plate as it goes in. And then another place up in Michigan, I know this would affect Shane a little bit, maybe. There was a person that went from Wisconsin into Michigan, back across the line. The cameras were pointed into a dispensary parking lot, chased them back across the line, and as soon as they got across the line, the police pulled them over for trafficking. Like, I'm not saying that's right or wrong, but it's something that's like.
0: Well, I actually think that's
4: into
0: wrong.
4: Some practice stuff.
0: Yeah, I actually think if you use those, I appreciate the call. If you use those cameras to do what you just described,
2: the profiling, right? I mean, isn't
0: I don't think you need to have a reasonable basis to pull somebody over, and it can't just be that you're spying on them. I mean, it can't. Like, it can't. And I've had a lot of officers since we've started talking about this write me and talk about the good parts of it. And I'm not disagreeing that there are good parts. But there need to be law. If we're going to have flock cameras, there need to be federal laws and court opinions to strike how they can be used, because I think it is ripe for abuse. And people have written me really nice, respective things on both sides. But I do believe that's the case. If what he said is true, that's an example of the kind of thing where I think that's wrong. Who's next?
2: Let's go to PT.
0: PT, go ahead, PT.
5: Hey, thanks for taking my call. And that was an amazing song that she played on Johnny Carson. I first saw Dolly in 9 to 5. And if you've ever heard the story of how she wrote the theme song for that, it's pretty similar. She did it basically in about a day. She's just an incredible songwriter. The reason I called, though, Matt, is I've got a solution to your problem. I was looking at the camera, and what I'm proposing is we get that picture of Drew with the headphones
0: that would be perfect.
5: Turn it into a fathead and put it right over that camera, and you can stare at Drew the whole time.
0: Perfect.
3: You know what?
0: Who wouldn't want to stare at me? You know, it's interesting, Drew. They've told me there's a glare on my back wall, and the only way it's going to go away is just to cover it up with stuff. Like, it's just the paint that I use. Mm-hmm. Would you like if I had a picture of you in those headphones behind me?
3: I would love it. I think everyone would love it. ESPN would love it. Disney.
0: I think it would be deserving because, like, you've been a big part of my career. I think it would be great to have you back there. We'll take a break. Be right back. Scans. Do you need another Mule Skinner?
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7: Republican nominee Dr. Ralph Alvarado is quietly rebranding his high-profile campaign in Kentucky's 6th Congressional District. NBC First reported Alvarado quietly removed all online photos of himself with President Donald Trump, who previously endorsed the candidate ahead of the high-stakes May primary. Alvarado's revised site now portrays him as an independent who vows to focus solely on bipartisan health care collaboration as he prepares to face Democrat Zach Dembo in the upcoming November midterms. And Nicholasville commissioners approved a strict new ordinance regulating local e-bike and electric scooter use. The new law bans them entirely from municipal parks and limits their sidewalk use solely to children 12 and under. Meanwhile, the city of Cumberland, Harlan County Schools, and Southeast Kentucky Community College have entered a three-way partnership to rescue the historic Cumberland High School building. The 1947 landmark faces severe disrepair since closing in 2008, but the new coalition plans to complete extensive repairs, establish a historic tribute room, and keep the athletic fields active for local student athletes. Warren County Public Schools has opened Kentucky's first emerging career pathway dedicated solely to artificial intelligence. The new Bowling Green Impact Center pilot enables 50 students to earn key IBM certificates, with officials co-designing the entire specialized curriculum to serve as the official statewide AI pilot model. Finally, Kentucky literacy leader Heather Diffenbach is celebrating the profound philanthropic vision of the late Dolly Parton. Parton's historic Imagination Library program, co-founded in honor of her own illiterate father, has delivered more than 6 million free books to Kentucky families since 2001, with over 132,000 Bluegrass State children currently enrolled in the literacy movement. I'm Travis Laird.
6: This is the Kentucky News Network.
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0: 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This is one of the more, like, relatively newer Dolly songs. 772-774-5254. It's a couple folks online, Drew, saying you're playing too many Dolly songs. Like, do these people not have a soul? Right? Come on. Like, what day would you do that besides this? Right? You want to play? What do you want to play? You want to play drops from AC/DC? Come on.
3: Dolly is being played all over the world.
1: Yes.
3: Right now,
1: yes.
3: Not just here on KSR.
0: They lit up the what do you call it? The Empire State Building last night at 9:25, Ryan. They lit it up pink for Dolly Parton at 9:25.
1: Yeah, it's a major national story because, like you started the show, she's just universally everybody loves her, all ages, yes. All races, everybody.
0: Let's talk about Kroger Field. All right, so they're doing a lot of changes. You guys just go through pro and con as I go through these. Are you ready?
1: All right. Let's go. Yep.
0: New chairback seating along the north sideline. Pro or con? Drew.
3: Pro.
1: Pro.
0: Ryan.
1: Pro.
0: Shannon.
2: Pro. Nothing negative about that.
0: All right. Concession items, lower pricing. Hot dogs from $4 to $3, pretzels from $5 to $3, soda from $7 to $4, and beer from $10 to $5.
2: Hell yeah. Man, people are just going to go to eat and drink. They don't care. $5
0: beer, Drew, I think that's going to be a problem, I think.
3: It's not going to be a problem at all. It's great. I'm pro. I don't even know what size the beers are, but you can't get a $5 beer anywhere anymore.
0: You can't get a $5 beer anywhere in public.
3: So enjoy your beers at the games this fall. I'm pro.
2: Major pro. I can't believe.
0: I think I heard you say, Shane, on the pre-show, when have you ever heard of prices going down?
2: On anything. Like, yeah. I mean, yeah. On anything. I mean, gas will occasionally go up and down, right? But I mean, like on anything else, as far as products you can buy, nothing goes down. It always goes up.
0: Yeah. Except for Kroger Food. Definite pro.
2: Yeah.
0: Here's some, by the way, this is unfortunate. Tim Curry just died. You know, Tim Curry from the Clue movie and Rocky Horror Picture Show.
3: Home Alone.
0: But the problem is he's going to get no attention. You know what I mean? Like everyone's going to.
1: Like who? Yeah. Somebody died the day Michael Jackson died. Was it like Farrah Fawcett or something? And then nobody talked about it because he got overshadowed.
0: The one I always remember is Ray Charles died the day Ronald Reagan died. It's like, oh no. You know, like you don't, like Ray Charles deserved attention, right?
1: Yes.
0: I don't think he got it.
1: Won't get his moment.
0: Yeah, you don't get your moment. All right, let me go through some more of these. New game day host, Ohavia Phillips. What do we think about that?
3: Don't know anything about her, but I'll be pro. Changing things up, trying new things.
1: Yeah, I don't know who that is.
0: I don't know either, but Ryan might get somebody new in there, maybe gets people excited. She comes from the Charlotte Hornets, so presumably you don't bring somebody in from Charlotte to do this unless she's good, right?
1: I'm sure she'll be great at it. You know, like Drew said, kind of a breath of fresh air maybe into that program, maybe spice it up a little bit. I'm sorry I don't know her, but I'm optimistic it's going to work.
0: Yeah. I just can't imagine, Shane, you bring somebody from the other side, like from a different world. Like, she has no connection to Kentucky. So she's got, like, if she's not good, why are you bringing her? You know?
2: Right, yeah.
0: I would think she'll be good.
2: I'm with you guys. I don't know. I'll go neutral. I mean, I'm sure it's going to be fine. So I can't really say.
0: Game-by-game fan themes. What does that mean?
2: I think that's like the stripe out, the blue out, the white out, that type of thing.
0: Okay, well, those are fine. I'm fine with that.
2: Yeah.
0: Yeah. Cashless concessions. You can no longer use cash at the game. That's kind of happening everywhere.
1: Right. Yeah.
0: That's commonplace. Does that bug you out at all? Or are you good with that?
3: It's been like that erupt for a while. I would think most people have gotten used to it by now at places. There'll still be occasional holdups where people are caught off guard. But overall, this is just the world we live in. I'll say pro.
1: Pro.
2: Is there still like a group of older people that only use cash and don't have a card? Because I remember like my grandpa did not have a card. So I wonder, are there still people out there that still don't have a card?
0: You know, I bet there are some.
2: That are going to games.
0: Here's my only problem with cashless. We've kind of made it to where to pay money for things in America, you have to use a private company to do it. You know what I mean? Like, we've made it to where Visa and MasterCard and American Express are part of every transaction in American life. And that feels a little weird to me, doesn't it, you?
2: Yeah.
0: That, like, three companies control every transaction in America?
2: It's
3: all on paper.
0: Does no one think that's a little strange? It's not even that.
3: It is strange.
0: I don't care about the record of it. I care that we filtered all human transaction through three companies that collectively will hold the records of everything every human being does.
1: I hadn't really thought about it, but when you describe it like that, it is a little weird.
3: They take a little bit of a cut, a little percentage.
0: And then they take a cut. So, like, I guess four. What, are there another? Discover. Does that still exist?
1: Yes, okay. Still exists.
0: Are there any others or just those four?
3: On the credit cards, it's four, but I mean, you could throw in like PayPal and Venmo as other things that
0: are
3: constantly tracking. Yeah.
0: But any in-person transaction, one of four companies is going to have a record of everything every person in America does. I don't know, Shannon. That just feels like a lot of power for four corporations to have.
2: Yep. It feels like more privacy that you're giving up, too. Every purchase that you make, it's out there. So,
0: With that said,
2: I think I'll go con on this one.
0: Yeah, I don't. I mean, I'm okay if Visa knows I buy a Diet Coke at the game, but
2: do you want them knowing everything that you buy, though?
0: No, not at all. That's why I'm worried. But to be fair, I use credit cards for every single thing I do.
2: Yeah.
0: But it is just something that we've just sort of done. And then finally, just walk out concessions where you can walk in and utilizing Amazon technology, then just walk out with having to wait in line to pay. I've used this at other stadiums, and essentially you just walk in. As you walk through the door, you just hit your credit card, and when you walk out, it automatically reads what you've taken and charges you for it. Again, that's weird.
2: So it reads your face, right? Or how does that work? How does it know that I picked that up if I scan it
3: cameras.
2: One time? So the camera...
0: I would assume it's facial technology. I don't know that, but I would assume that's the

0: you know, I don't love that, but I don't know.
1: I want to go con on this too, because you know, each of the like the concession stands at Kroger Field, usually it's a fundraiser for a group, like the you know the sure, Douglas basketball know. Team would sure. host it. You know, they're going to take that away.
2: It's a fundraiser for Jeff Bezos.
1: Yeah.
0: Yeah, that's another guy. Like, well, all right, I need to stop my anti-millionaire, billionaire thing. Who's next?
1: Bill.
0: Go ahead, Bill.
3: Man, for a second, I had you on speakerphone waiting to get on here. I thought you said that Ray Stevens died the same day that Ray Charles, or that that Ronald Reagan did. And it almost devastated me 2 days in a row. But
0: yeah, that would be, is Ray, but he's already dead, right? He's not alive, is he?
3: I had to Google it. I think he's not sitting up with the dead yet. He's still kicking.
0: Good for Ray.
3: But I was going to ask you guys, you know, obviously Dolly, it's devastated my whole family. We love her and Dollywood and everything. I got two little girls who adore her. But I was trying to think last night, is there an equivalent, obviously her being from East Tennessee, growing up with nothing and becoming a superstar, is there anybody from Eastern Kentucky that, I'm not on the same level. Nobody's ever Dolly, but is anybody remotely close from Eastern Kentucky that could universally loved like that?
0: The most obvious example, it's not quite as big as her, but would be Loretta Lynn, right? So Loretta Lynn was from Eastern Kentucky, coal miner's daughter, becomes a huge star. She's not as big as Dolly, but she's pretty huge. So I think in terms of like coming from poverty, but the mountains, I mean, we've had a lot of singers come from the mountains, but I would think Ryan, Loretta Lynn is the one that would strike me as being the most similar. What do you agree?
1: Yeah. Similar for a national level on a state level. I mean, Kaywood Ledford was, when he passed away, the whole state went in mourning.
0: That's true. No, that's a good point. Yeah, so that's the one that sticks out. Maybe people will suggest others. I appreciate the call, but I think the coming from nothing, you know, she lived in a mobile home to you know the success. She's the one that reminds me the most. Who's next?
4: Adele.
0: Adele, go ahead, Adele.
5: Hey Matt, how are you?
0: Good. What's up?
5: I've got a crazy, eerie story. Just bear with me. So, you know how hurricanes are named, right? So,
0: I saw this. I saw what you're about to say, but I'll let you say it. Go ahead.
5: Okay. So, it's an international committee of the World Meteorological Association, and they're published 6 years in advance. So, for the Atlantic hurricane season this year, we've already had three, Arthur, Bertha, and Cristobal. Well, our next named storm is Dolly.
0: Dolly. Yeah. So is that, all right, to my two conspiracy theorists, Drew and Shannon, is that weird that the next hurricane is Dolly? Could be, first of all, that it's on a D, and then of all the D names, the next one's Dolly. Is that creepy to you all at all? At all weird?
6: I mean,
7: somebody put a hit on Dolly. I think that's what happened here. I mean, what else could it be?
0: You took it a different way than I did.
7: That's a conspiracy for you.
0: Okay, that's really a conspiracy. Yeah. That's a whole other level, Drew.
2: Yeah, you know, I keep a lot of tinfoil hats on my hat rack at home. I like to dabble in conspiracies, but this one I'm just going to chalk up to an unfortunate timing coincidence here of how they line up. I don't know if there's any, you know, big powers at work here.
0: It's a crazy coincidence. She's right. Adele is
5: 6
0: right.
5: years in advance. 6 years.
0: Yeah. And that you're on the D's at this point, right? Like you've already had three, because even if it had been a B or a C or an E or an F, it wouldn't have happened.
7: It's going to be the nicest storm ever. Like it's going to be like like a little drizzle. That's all it's going to be.
0: It needs to. That's true. I appreciate the question. It's going to be the rare storm that makes people's lives better.
7: Yeah, exactly. It's going to bring communities together. It's going to bring. It's going to bring books from other cities.
0: I didn't know this story. Apparently, in her home county in Sevier County, Tennessee, she multiple times would go into a classroom with 7th and 8th graders, Ryan, at the start of 7th grade. And she would walk in and she would say, all right, pair yourself up with a buddy. And they would. And she said, if you and your buddy both graduate 8th grade and stay in school, I will give you both $500.
1: Wow.
0: And she did that for the entire

0: county, and they had their highest graduation rates ever.
1: Once again, helping our youth
0: like how nice
1: to do great
0: that?
1: Things. That's incredibly nice. Wow.
0: Yeah. Yeah, I mean, I graduated eighth grade. Nowadays, Shannon, that would be a huge because people graduate second grade and third
2: That's
0: grade.
2: That's true.
0: And,
2: yeah.
3: To get, and school spirit to get day. To,
2: yeah.
0: In school. Avery's about to graduate one-year-olds. 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
2: 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Here to come in, 175, 2. I am 200 town, down and count it. 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
10: Sold!

0: We'll end with a fun one here. Why'd you come in here looking like that? It's like Shannon when he plays with Alice Blueground with his painted on jeans.
1: Right. You gotta
0: all right, nothing wrong with that.
1: Rock skinny those jeans are your, sometimes.
0: That's right. Those are your sexy jeans.
1: That's right.
0: That's Shannon coming out in his sexy jeans.
1: You got a pair like that, don't you?
0: Do I what?
1: You got a pair of jeans.
0: I
1: like
0: do.
1: That, your sexy jeans?
0: I definitely have jeans where I'm feeling myself. I mean, not literally, like where I'm just right. Like feeling like, you know.
1: You put that on with your clubbing shirt.
0: And you're like, I look good. That's right. Clubbing shirt, sexy jeans.
1: Yep.
0: Watch out. Drew's seen me in that mode before, right? You the clubbing shirt.
2: Oh, yeah. Usually you amp yourself up too big for clubbing night and then think you're home with a book within 30 minutes.
0: Every time I say it's a big night, Drew's always like, you'll be home by 9:30. And he's generally correct. One person writes on the text machine, Matt, when your mom was a prosecutor, did she have high-profile cases, and did you ever feel scared? Ryan, I've told you the story about when she was the city attorney of Middlesbrough and they had, like, really crazy politics. Remember the video that we played not a few weeks ago I sent to you of that era?
3: Oh, yes.
0: A person threatened to bomb our house.
3: Oh,
0: and
3: wow.
0: I have a distinct memory of my grandfather. He came and he sat in the living room all night with a rifle. Because it was just me and my mom. This was before she started with Larry. So it was just me and my mom and my grandfather with a rifle. So
3: I'm sure that scared you as a little Matthew Harper Jones.
0: They kind of hid me from it, though. But, yeah, I mean, she did. She was like the first woman prosecutor elected in Kentucky. Like, she was a lot tougher, Drew, than I am. Like all the skills that all the skills I don't have, she had all of those. So.
2: She forgot to pass that down to you.
0: I didn't.
2: She
0: get
2: got
0: it,
2: all the toughness.
0: Yeah, I didn't. I didn't get it. But you know, but one day, Shannon, I think I'm getting handed down my grandfather's rifles.
1: Oh, nice.
0: I don't know what I'll do with those, but I'll have them.
1: Put them in a gun case.
0: I think, including like a couple from like World War II. So
1: we should
2: now, if you ever feel threatened, your mom can come over and sit in the living room and stay up all night with her rifle.
1: Yeah, she probably
2: while you sleep
1: it.
2: Peacefully.
0: That was not very nice. I think a lot of people got the whole shebang chips. You said your mom got them, Drew, for you.
2: Yes,
0: right?
2: Cannot wait. I'm very excited. Not here yet.
0: Any of you all, Ryan, Shannon, did you find any?
1: I ended up with a bag from the golf scramble. So, yeah, I took a couple of them home with me.
3: Yeah, I stole one from the golf scramble, too, brought it home.
0: So you all took all of my
1: We
0: bags.
1: Didn't steal them. Yeah.
2: Yeah. Wait, why didn't you all confess this yesterday? The golf scramble was Monday.
1: No.
2: We talked about this yesterday.
1: We all each had individual like bags with like goodies in them, and mine had like two or three bags of those chips. I thought everybody got those. No, that was my bag.
0: Okay. Well, they're hard. Like they must have sold a ton because they're now on Amazon are insanely expensive. I need to get some more because I don't have any, and they are for people writing me. They are as good as I said. Does everybody agree? Does anyone disagree with me about the whole shebang? You all ate them.
1: They're good.
3: Best potato chip I've ever had, no doubt.
0: I agree.
3: Is that good? Yep.
0: Unbelievable. So I hope everybody, if you haven't, you get to try them. Who's next?
1: Landon.
0: Landon, go ahead, Landon.
4: Hi, guys. First time, long time.
0: Hoo-ah, what's up?
4: I got two things here. I'm coming to UK's opener. Super excited for the football season. I was wondering where y'all are going to be set up for the pregame show. And my second thing is, have y'all seen anything about that Seahawks running back who's narrowed down Kentucky and Missouri?
0: About who? What did you say?
4: The Seahawks running back. The one that coming back to college.
0: Yeah, I have not seen anything about it because again, we don't know if those guys are going to be eligible, so I haven't really looked into it much. But I appreciate the call. As far as the first game, it depends on if they get the KS Bar walk-ons thing open. If they do, then we'll probably be there. If they don't, then we will be when they do for the Alabama game. So I'm not sure yet for Youngstown State. For Alabama, we will certainly be there, and I think that's going to be a pretty amazing environment. The Youngstown State game is at 1, right? It's not at noon. Is that right, Drew? It's at 1.
2: It's like, isn't it like 12:45, I believe? Or is it 1 even? No, there's a later one that's 12:45. Yeah, it is 1. 1 Youngstown's 1. South Alabama's 12:45.
3: And they play like tomorrow night. Is that right? Youngstown plays tomorrow night?
2: They have a week 0 game.
0: Yeah, we can scout them. We'll be we'll be ready for it. All right, let's quickly. Hamilton, Ohio, and Phoenix City, Alabama. DraftKings bet 5. You win $150 in bonus bets. Those are the two teams that we've picked in past games. The girl last night got the winning hit for the Alabama team. Who you got, Shannon?
1: Give me Phoenix.
0: Ryan.
3: Hamilton, Ohio.
2: Hamilton.
0: Drew.
2: Hamilton. They exhibit no restraint.
0: I'm taking the girl pitcher. I think she goes on the hill tonight at 7.
3: Oh, wow.
0: Give me Alabama. We will see you all.
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12: 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I'm CJ Papa. Settlement between a coalition of state attorneys general and Meta. 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
13: It's a great day for kids.
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13: by this win, we're making the internet safer for a generation of our kids. And of course, there are limitations that apply to these 29 states, and we're talking about 10 years.
12: The deal comes with better age, verification, usage limits, nighttime access blocks for teenagers and school modes. This is for the company's apps, including Facebook and Instagram. Meta will have to pay nearly $17 billion to the states over 10 years. Dozens are killed in Nepal near the border with China after a violent flash flood.
14: Officials in Nepal say nearly 400 tourists right now are missing. Many are from countries like India, the UK, and the United States.
12: That is Fox's Jeff Paul reporting from London. 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

0: Tootin', it ain't nothing, ain't all right there. And that, of course, Keith Whitley winding down that set. With the passing of Dolly Parton, there's a lot of things I could say, but you've probably heard so many of them already. Her awards and TV shows and movies that she's been in. In one interview, somebody had asked her about her tight clothing and if she kind of felt uncomfortable and wearing that tight clothing all the time. Here's what she had to say about that.
1: Do you ever feel uncomfortable doing that?
2: Feel uncomfortable doing this?
1: The tight clothes and...
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1: 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We'll have a television second here, maybe a third.
2: 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I'm real comfortable with my image. It's something it's as outgoing as I am.
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14: Here's your classic country 106.9 forecast. Sunshine mixed with clouds at times this afternoon, with daytime highs approaching 85. Partly cloudy skies with fog in spots tonight, lows level off around 65. Chance for storms with fog in spots early tomorrow. High temperatures reach up to 87. Sunshine mixed with clouds at times. In the Wolf 106.9 Weather Center, I'm meteorologist Paul Trombley. Currently 81.

0: beautiful state of mind to have for sure as you go through life. Ain't nothing wrong with that. Ain't tall country state of mind. That, of course, Hank Williams Jr. With the passing of Dolly Parton yesterday at the age of 80, so many different things that she has helped in so many ways, donating money, helping out to be an inspiration to a lot of her fans and so forth. But she also got a lot of inspiration from her fans, as a matter of fact, and that support really made a big old difference for her. And here's what she had to say about the inspiration that she received from all the fans just helping her out over the years and made a big difference in her life.
1: Yeah, sometimes I do pull on that to think, well, you know, it's like, well, it makes sense if I can have touched that many people in that way, you know, at my age when you don't even know what you're going to do. You're just hoping to make it and you have your dreams and hope they come true. And then when you get older, you hope you can look back and say somebody's got something nice to say about you. But, yeah, I do draw from that. It's an inspiration. I'm touched and moved and humbled.
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0: says it all.
1: I'd say there's a lot of truth to that, boy, for sure. Goodbye says it all. Bottom line, good way to put it. That, of course, Black Hawk, and that's a heart twister right there for sure. Deeper Than the Holler with Randy Travis coming up in a moment or two. See what else I can get him for you right after him.
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8: Here's your classic country 106.9 forecast. Sunshine mixed with clouds at times this afternoon, with daytime highs approaching 85. Partly cloudy skies with fog in spots tonight, lows level off around 65. Chance for storms with fog in spots early tomorrow. High temperatures reach up to 87. Sunshine mixed with clouds at times. In the Wolf 106.9 Weather Center, I'm meteorologist Paul Trombley. Currently 81.
9: The Wolf

Very powerful tune right here, and maybe somebody special coming to mind. What you think? I'd say one of their finest, in my book anyway, What Might Have Been. Here you go with Little Texas.

0: Hold that jet. Don't close that door. She's going down the jetway right there to get inside that jet and head back east. Yeah, flight 309 to Tennessee. And then, of course, Shelley West. Experts reveal the workplace surfaces most likely to be covered in bacteria. Now, starting with your desk right there, clean that desk as much as you can. They say things that get touched by many different hands during the workday, like a shared fridge and the microwave right there, also common culprits for sure. And don't forget about the elevator buttons if you have those in your building, vending machines, and of course that office restroom. That's going to be one of the obvious ones right there for sure. In a moment or two, if you're going to be doing it, playing in Texas, bring along that fiddle and bow. You else, you won't be gigging in the club for sure. Alabama kind of splaying everything right around the corner.
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8: Here's your classic country 106.9 forecast. Sunshine mixed with clouds at times this afternoon, with daytime highs approaching 85. Partly cloudy skies with fog in spots tonight. Lows level off around 65. Chance for storms with fog in spots early tomorrow. High temperatures reach up to 87. Sunshine mixed with clouds at times. In the Wolf 106.9 Weather Center, I'm meteorologist Paul Trombley. Currently 81.

0: you haven't seen the movie Pure Country, I hope you'll check it out. It's from that right there, Pure Country, and George Strait doing a great job acting in it too. I Cross My Heart. Wind down that set in a moment or two. Got them for you lined out and ready to go. Waylon and Willie, boy, buddies right there side by side, dynamic duo with good-hearted woman, getting you all the details right around the corner.
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0: Definitely one of his finest. Ain't no doubt about it right there. Best of intentions. And maybe that's happened to you too, just like Travis Tritt. Trisha Yearwood helping us out in a little bit. How do I live without you? I got that cover lined out and ready to go just moments away.
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8: Here's your classic country 106.9 forecast. Sunshine mixed with clouds at times this afternoon, with daytime highs approaching 85. Partly cloudy skies with fog in spots tonight, lows level off around 65. Chance for storms with fog in spots early tomorrow. High temperatures reach up to 87. Sunshine mixed with clouds at times. In the Wolf 106.9 Weather Center, I'm meteorologist Paul Trombley. Currently 81.
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2: Fox News, I'm Gianna Gelosi. Meta makes a deal over claims from dozens of states that it endangered children with addictive social media platforms.
3: Under the terms of the settlement over the next 10 years, Meta will pay up to $17 billion to the coalition of states that sued the social media giant. It will also have to make big changes to how Facebook and Instagram operate for minors and make stronger efforts to flag harmful content and remove users under 13.
2: As Fox's Claudia Cowan, closing arguments could come tomorrow in Lindsay Clancy's murder trial, the Massachusetts woman accused of killing her three kids.
4: The jury will ultimately decide if Clancy is guilty of first-degree murder or if she's not guilty by reason of insanity. She will either go to a state prison or a mental hospital.
2: That is Fox's Nate Foy. 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

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Sawyer Brown and Betty's Being Bad. Stay close, you'll find out why.

0: Talk about a tender moment right there. Boy, I tell you, Leroy Parnell sounded mighty fine. 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Got the Judds. 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
14: Here's your classic country 106.9 forecast. Sunshine mixed with clouds at times this afternoon, with daytime highs approaching 85. Partly cloudy skies with fog in spots tonight. Lows level off around 65. Chance for storms with fog in spots early tomorrow. High temperatures reach up to 87. Sunshine mixed with clouds at times. In the Wolf 106.9 Weather Center, I'm meteorologist Paul Trombley. Currently 81.

0: Here's your one chance, Fancy. Don't let her down, boy. She's relying on you forwards, backwards, inside out, and upside down. As a matter of fact, that, of course, Reba McEntire to wind down that set. Lights are on, that's for sure, but nobody's home. Clint Black kind of explained his situation in a moment or two right around the bend.
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3: Here's your Classic Country 106.9 forecast. Sunshine mixed with clouds at times this afternoon, with daytime highs approaching 86. Lows dip down to about 65. Tonight, mainly clear skies develop with fog at times. Chance for storms with fog in spots early tomorrow. High temperatures reach up to 87. Sunshine mixed with clouds at times. In the Wolf 106.9 Weather Center, I'm meteorologist Paul Trombley. Currently, it's 81 degrees.

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1: Fox News, I'm Therese Crowley. Social media surprised today at the Meta trial in Oakland, paying $17 billion to settle states' claims that it designed Instagram and Facebook to addict kids. Meta agrees to better age verification, daily usage limits, and nighttime blocks for teens. Kentucky AG Russell Coleman tells Fox.
2: By this win, we're making the internet safer for a generation of our kids. And of course, there are limitations that apply to these 29 states, and we're talking about 10 years.
1: Meta admits no harm or liability, with flags at half-staff for the passing of Tennessee's national treasure, Dolly Parton. Word that on the same day, at the age of 80, the great English entertainer Tim Curry passed, best known as the humorous villain in the Rocky Horror Picture Show and Pennywise the Clown from Stephen King's It. Curry died peacefully at his Toluca Lake, California home. 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

0: 500 here, yeah. To come in 175.2. I am 200 in town, down in Canada here to come in a quarter.
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0: Welcome back out to San Francisco at Oracle Park, where the Reds are winners 10-9 over the Giants today here along the bay. A wild one. The Reds scoring seven times in the ninth. Home runs of the inning by Hector Rodriguez and Eugenio Suarez. The home run by Rodriguez was his second of the game, his first career multi-home run game. Of course, he only has three home runs, period, up here at the big league level. Here's a look at the totals for the Reds. 10 runs on 15 hits, no errors, and the Reds left 10 on base. For the Giants, 9 runs, 12 hits, 2 errors, 7 left. Winning pitcher is Tony Santillan, 2-4. Emilio Pagan earns his 17th save, and Dylan Smith falls to 0-5 with the loss. This game was played in 3 hours and 15 minutes. 24,130 looking on at Oracle Park in San Francisco this afternoon. Now the Reds will enjoy an off day tomorrow before kicking off a 3-game series on the north side of Chicago on Friday. It'll be Rhett Lauder on the mound for the Reds. He's 5-8 with a 5.13 ERA. Lefty David Peterson starts for the Cubs. He's 7-7 with a 5.17 earned run average. First pitch is 2:20. We're on the air at 1:50 Cincinnati time of the Reds pregame show across the network. That's all for us for now. Thanks for listening. For Chris Welsh, our on-site engineer, Tanika Burrell, our studio producers back at our network headquarters today, Joe Waddell, and before him, Austin Elmore. I'm Tommy Thrall saying so long from Oracle Park in San Francisco. Stick around. Yeah, Dave Armbruster's got the Reds postgame show coming up next right here on the Reds Radio Network. Good night.
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7: What a wild and historic comeback by the Reds today in San Francisco. They scored seven times in the top of the ninth. They come from six down to beat the Giants 10-9. It's the first time since 1958 that the Reds won a game when trailing by six entering the ninth inning, and just the third time in Reds history. And this is the Cincinnati Children's Postgame Show. I'm Dave Armbruster. The Giants, thanks in large part to three two-run homers, led this game after eight. Hector Rodriguez began the ninth with a home run to right field, his second home run of the game. Then after Cincinnati loaded the bases, A. Eugenio Suarez hit a grand slam. Later in the inning, Jose Trevino tied the game with a sac fly, and then Tyler Stevenson put the Reds in front with a pinch hit RBI single. Nick Lodolo started for Cincinnati today. He gave up four runs on a pair of two-run homers in four-plus innings. Tony Santion gave up three runs in the eighth, but he gets the win, and Emilio Pagan saves his 17th game of the season. Coming up, we'll check scores around Major League Baseball, highlights from this game, and there are a bunch of them. But up first, we check back in with Tommy and Chris. 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
7: Reds score seven times in the top of the ninth, and they beat the Giants today. 10-9, the final score. You're listening to the Cincinnati Children's Postgame Show. I'm Dave Brewster. Let's get some final thoughts on this game from Tommy Throw and Chris Welsh.
12: Well, Chris, this is about as wild of a ball game as you will ever see. Never in my wildest dreams did I imagine that the Reds were going to come back from six runs down in the ninth inning.
13: You know, I'm just really wondering what Emilio Pagan was thinking out there. You know, six runs down in the ninth inning, he's probably beginning to unlace his shoes. And then next thing you know, the Reds come to tie it up. The one pitch grand slam from Eugenio Suarez, that stunned the Giants enough, and I think that set them so far back that the couple of runs that they were able to score after that were just kind of icing on the cake, although it was just a one-run deficit and win, and man, oh man, it was exciting.
12: It's such a wild, exciting game, but, you know, this kind of shows, you know, it looks like the Reds are out of it, they're dead in the water, and then all of a sudden you just kind of relax and go up there and play baseball. That's kind of what it looked like the Reds hitters were doing there in the ninth inning.
13: Yeah, and I think because the Giants are a little bit weak in the bullpen, if you don't have a shutdown bullpen, these are the kind of games that can get away from you, and they did with the Giants. They brought in a young man that was very inexperienced to start the ninth inning after he pitched the eighth, and he just couldn't get the job done. But the Reds are beginning to see some things that they like. Number one, Hector Rodriguez gets moved into the leadoff spot today, hits a couple of home runs. He handled himself very well out there. Three hits overall for Rodriguez. So that's one of those things where all of a sudden maybe Terry Francona's got a little bit better idea of a lineup change that's going to work.
12: Worth noting as well, this is one of the toughest places in baseball to play right field. Never once did he really look overmatched out there in right.
13: Yeah, you're right about that. So I like him at the plate. He's a good enough player in right field to hang in there, and maybe the Reds can build on this, enjoy an off day in Chicago, and make it a fun series in Chicago when they take on the Cubs this weekend.
12: Should be. The Cubs have been playing some good baseball. Could be a fun weekend in Chicago. Yet.
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0: You're listening to the Cincinnati Children's Post Game Show. Reds over the Giants today in San Francisco. 10-9 the final score. Let's take a look at some other scores around baseball. 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We start in American League Cities, where the Rays shut out the Tigers today 3-0. They improved to 79-54 on the season. Freddie Peralta, 6 shutout innings of two-hit baseball for Tampa Bay. Johnny DeLuca gave the Rays all they needed in the second.
1: 35 stolen bases for Chandler. And there's a shot down the left side. That's going to be a fair ball toward the corner off the bat of DeLuca. And here comes Simpson headed to the plate. There will be no throw. It's a double for DeLuca. And the Rays break out in front. It's a 1-0 ball game.
0: And that's the call on Rays TV. The Guardians scored twice in the ninth. They beat the Angels 4-3. They improve now to 68-66 on the season. The Phillies shut out the Mariners 6-0. Bryce Harper, a two-run homer in the first. And then in the second, Kyle Schwarber came to the plate with two on.
2: 2-2. Swing and a fly ball out toward right field. Going back is Ward. Back to the wall. The first to 40. Kyle Schwarber, a three-run home run. And the Phillies have busted this baby open here in the second inning. It is 6-0 Phils.
0: And that's Tom McCarthy on Phillies TV. They are in the top of the first inning now in New York, where the Astros lead the Yankees 1-0. No score, top of the first, Royals and Blue Jays. Still to come, the Rangers and White Sox at 7:40. And then at 9:05, the A's and Twins get together in Sacramento. When we return, scores from National League cities. 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
0: 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I'm Dave Armbruster. Reds beat the Giants today 10-9. Continuing with scores now from National League cities. The D-backs shut out the Cubbies 2-0, the final score. They improved to 71-63. Eduardo Rodriguez wins his 14th game of the season. The Reds, of course, head to Wrigley Field for a 3-game series beginning on Friday night. The Padres shut out the Pirates today, 3-0, the final score. Everything else is in action. The Red Sox and Marlins are getting together in Miami. The Marlins have a 2-0 lead, bottom of the second. Nationals 1, Rockies 0, top of the third inning. Just underway, the Brewers and Mets, the Dodgers and Braves in the top of the first. And coming up at 7:45, it's the Orioles and Cardinals from St. Louis. Looking at the standings now in the National League, your division leaders at the moment, the Brewers, the Dodgers, and the Atlanta Braves, the 3 wild card teams if the season ended right now would be the Cubs, Phillies, and San Diego Padres. The Arizona Diamondbacks just a game back in the race for that final wild card spot. When we return, highlights from today's Reds comeback win over the Giants. 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

0: Giants today, 10-9 the final score. This is the Cincinnati Children's Postgame Show. I'm Dave Armbruster. Now to the highlights. The Reds got on the scoreboard first against Giants starter Logan Webb today. After leaving a couple of runners on base in the first, Dane Myers led off the second by drawing a walk. Matt McClain bunted him over to second base. Jose Trevino was next up. He made it 1-0 with a base hit to right field. Nick Lodolo started for the Reds. He left the bases loaded in the first without allowing the Giants to score. He wasn't so fortunate in the bottom of the second. With two outs, Shea Wincombe doubled to center field. Next up was leadoff man Jonah Cox. He homered to center field to give San Francisco a 2-1 lead. It didn't take Cincinnati long to get that run back. In fact, Hector Rodriguez, who was batting in the leadoff spot today, made it a tie game with one swing of the bat.
1: And Rodriguez swings and is a high fly ball deep to left field. That is a center fielder going back, and it is bounce over the fence. No, they're going to call it a home run. Right into the Giants bullpen in left center field. And the ball is carrying here at Oracle Park. And that home run by Hector Rodriguez, his second of his major league career, ties the ball game up at 2.
0: After the home run, Ellie De La Cruz doubled to left. He moved to third when Sal Stewart grounded out, but J.J. Blade lined out the left field and Eugenio Suarez struck out. De La Cruz was left standing at third base. Neither team scored in the fourth, but the Giants took the lead in the bottom of the fifth. Lodolo walked Jonah Cox to begin the inning. Next up, Rafael Devers hit a two-run homer to right field. That made it 4-2. Lodolo faced one more batter after the home run, and his day was over. Four-plus innings, six hits, four runs earned, two walks, five strikeouts, a couple of home runs, a hit batter, a wild pitch, 95 pitches, 58 of those for strikes. The Giants added to the lead in the bottom of the sixth off Julian Garcia. Andrew Kisner doubled to begin the inning. Christian Voss singled, but on the play, Kisner was thrown out at the plate. Grant McCray struck out, so one on with two outs, and number nine hitter Shea Whitcomb hit a home run to center field. San Francisco was leading 6-2. Ryan Walker came on to pitch the top of the seventh for the Giants. With one out, Key Brian Hayes singled. Hector Rodriguez singled, as did Ellie De La Cruz, so the bases were loaded with one out. Sal Stewart hit a sac fly to center field. Hayes scored. That made it 6-3, and that was the 100th RBI for Sal Stewart this season, tying him with Jim Greengrass for the Reds' rookie record. J.J. Blade walked after the sac fly to reload the bases, but Suarez popped up to end the inning. Spencer Bivens pitched the top of the eighth for the Giants. Dane Myers singled leading off the inning, his second hit of the game, but Bivens retired the next three Reds to end the inning. The Giants made this game, we thought, a laughter in the bottom of the laugher in the bottom of the eighth. Tony Santion came on the pitch. He loaded the bases thanks to a double, a hit batter, and an intentional walk. Then after two were out, pinch hitter Drew Gilbert cleared the bases with a double. That made it 9-3. Bivens was still on the mound in the top of the ninth. Hector Rodriguez was first up, and he did it again.
2: Now the pitch, and this ball is hit high in the air, deep down the right field line, and that ball is gone inside the right field foul pole. Hector Rodriguez has belted his second home run of the afternoon, and this one looked like it had to be splashing out in McCovey Cove. Sure enough, boy, a moonshot from Hector Rodriguez, who has hit his second and third career home runs in this ball game today.
0: Ellie De La Cruz then singled to left field. Sal Stewart walked. J.J. Blade walked. That loaded the bases with no outs. At that point, Bivens was pulled in favor of Dylan Smith. Next to the plate for Cincinnati was A. Eugenio Suarez, and he greeted Smith rudely.
2: The right-hander stares in, has the sign, sets ready, the 1-0. And Suarez swings. There's a high drive, deep left field. Back goes Hill at the track, at the wall. It is gone! A. Eugenio Suarez launches a grand slam out of here to left, and the Reds all of a sudden are right back in it within one.
1: Oh, baby!
0: After the grand slam, Dane Myers singled and went to second on a throwing error. Matt McClain then reached on a single, or on a bunt single, with Myers moving to third base. McClain then stole second base. Jose Trevino hit a sac fly to right, scoring Myers. That tied the game at 9. At that point, Tyler Stevenson came on the pinch hit for Key Brian Hayes, and he delivered our change the outcome play of the game.
2: Here's the 0-2 to Stevenson. Swing and a line drive over short, base hit. This will score McLean, and the Reds have come all the way back. They have scored seven times in the ninth and have taken a 10-9 lead.
0: 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Emilio Pagan pitched the bottom of the ninth. He gave up a one-out single to Turner Hill, but struck out the next two batters to end the ball game. Reds win it today, 10-9. 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

Reds come from behind. They score seven times in the ninth. They beat the Giants tonight, 10-9, the final score. You're listening to the Cincinnati Children's Postgame Show. Here are the totals for Cincinnati, 10 runs on 15 hits, no errors, 10 left on base. For San Francisco, 9 runs, 12 hits, 1 error. They strand at 7. Santion, the winner, 2-4. Smith, the loser, 0-5. Emilio Pagan, save number 17. And with that save, the Ohio Department of Public Safety would like to help a Southern Ohio family with the donation of a child car safety seat. The Ohio Department of Public Safety is proud to help your entire family travel safely by buckling up with a safety belt and a car seat every trip, every time. Couple of home runs and four home runs in this game for Cincinnati. Rodriguez number 2 and number 3, and then for San Francisco, Cox number 3, Devers number 29, and Whitcomb number 3. 3 hours, 15 minutes, 24,130 on hand at Oracle Park in San Francisco. With the victory, the Reds are now 63-71. The Giants fall to 54-79 with the defeat. And that will take us to the Toyota Tundra star of the game. And that has to go today. Could go to a lot of people, believe me. But that's going to go to Hector Rodriguez. And why not? He had the best game of his young major league career. 3-for-6 today, a pair of home runs, including the one in the ninth inning that started the big rally, and a couple of RBIs. And for being named the Toyota Tundra star of the game, he'll receive a gift card from Richter & Phillips Jewelers, the official jeweler of the Cincinnati Reds, and your Cincinnati and Northern Kentucky Toyota dealers, and the powerful, fuel-efficient, built-in-the-USA 2026 Tundra official truck of the Reds.

0: Let's head back to San Francisco and hear from manager Terry Francona.
1: You know, Gino hits the home run, and you're just like, you're kind of like, why can't that be the tying run?
2: Yeah.
1: Hate to come that far back, but to our guys' credit, they kept going. And, I mean, McClain steals the base. It's huge because then he can move up on the sack fly.
2: Yeah.
1: They made some mistakes. We capitalized. We also, to get where we were, made some mistakes. But at least we kept playing and make for a heck of a lot better flight.
3: Hector Rodriguez got started there in the ninth. That kind of energized the bench?
1: I think so. I mean, I think it energized him.
3: Yeah.
1: He hit a couple. He hit the ball really.
3: Yeah.
1: You know, he's got such good hitter's hands. If he just can relax and swing at strikes, he'll do some damage.
3: Are you seeing some signs from him on this road trip?
1: Yeah. And again, it's early and there's a lot of baseball, but when he swings at strikes, he can hit the ground ball the other way. He got a bunt down. There's some things in his game that we love. Just got to let him settle in.
2: You wanted to stretch the lineup a little bit. That seemed like, especially in that last inning, that's what you got.
1: Yeah, and it doesn't hurt to have Steve-O sitting over there either. So, some good things happened. And I'm just glad they kept playing because that was kind of not a real fun day.
4: What did you like about the two bunts by Myers and McClain that kept things going?
1: Well, I think I've said this probably a million times, you do little things that turn into big things. I don't know if Myers quite knew where the ball was. He knew it went somewhere. We were all trying to help him get a second.
0: That's Reds manager Terry Francona. So the Reds have tomorrow off. They will jump on a Delta charter here in just a little bit, head to Chicago, where, again, they have tomorrow off before beginning a three-game series against the Cubs at Wrigley on Friday night. In game one of that series, Rhett Lauder goes to the mound for Cincinnati. He's 5-8 with a 5.13 ERA. Lefty David Peterson pitches for Chicago. He is 7-7, his ERA 5.17. We're on the air with the pregame show beginning at 1:50. First pitch is scheduled for 2:20. And once again, the final score today, the Reds knock off the Giants 10-9. And we will talk to you Friday night right here on the Reds Radio Network.
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6: News, I'm Tom Graham. A Texas judge ruling an ICE agent will not be extradited to Minnesota.
7: U.S. District Judge Fernando Rodriguez Jr. denying Minnesota Attorney General Democrat Keith Ellison's bid to compel Texas to extradite ICE agent Christian Castro after the Hennepin County DA, Democrat Mary Moriarty, in May charged Castro with multiple counts, accusing him of firing his weapon and hitting an illegal immigrant in the leg during ICE operations earlier this year and making a false report claiming self-defense.
6: Fox's Jeff Manasso. A wildfire raging in North Texas, burning at least 80,000 acres so far. Fox Weather's Brandy Campbell is in Palo Pinto County, west of Fort Worth.
8: Crews have poured in from across the state to help with the Ross fire. Fire engines and bulldozers on the ground as aircrafts drop water and fire retardant to suppress the fire.
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0: The Judds Turn It Loose. I'm Bosch hanging out with you today. Let's talk about AI again, artificial intelligence. A new poll finds that Americans are warming up to AI, but only up to a point. It seems that while they like AI as a tool, they don't like it as a decision maker. Most people say they're comfortable with AI handling routine, low-stakes tasks like proofreading or searching the internet, but they're far more uneasy about AI doing things with real consequences like making a medical diagnosis, filing taxes, managing finances, or driving cars. See, all this hubbub about AI, I'm not getting excited about AI until it can wash dishes and mow the lawn. Then we're talking.
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9: Here's your classic country 106.9 forecast. Lows level off around 65 and foggy tonight under mainly clear skies. Sunshine mixed with clouds at times, with fog in spots early tomorrow. Slight chance of thunderstorms. High temperatures reach up to 86. Partly cloudy skies, with fog in spots tomorrow night. Slight chance for storms, 64. In the Wolf 106.9 Weather Center, I'm meteorologist Paul Trombley. Right now, it's 81 degrees.
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1: News, I'm John Saucier. Secretary of War Pete Hegseth marking a five-year anniversary of a terror attack that killed 13 U.S. service members during the withdrawal from Afghanistan by upgrading the awards of three Marines. The War Secretary praises them.
2: When the wicked sought to sow terror, these men stood as lions at that gate. Bold in their purpose, fierce in their resolve, and unbreakable in their courage.
1: A New York law banning local law enforcement from cooperating with ICE in civil immigration cases went into effect yesterday. Nassau County executive and New York Republican gubernatorial candidate Bruce Blakeman says the law will make New York less safe.
3: Every murder, every rape, every robbery, every burglary, every drug overdose committed by a legal migrant is on the hands of Kathy Hochul.
1: Governor Hochul says the law doesn't stop local law enforcement from working with ICE in criminal deportation cases. America's listening to Fox News.
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